0: lifts it high in the air. Shallow right center field. Three Colonels come together. It falls in between them for a base hit. Who else but Hartshorn has the first Cubs hit of the night? A high pop fly that found some grass between McDaniel, the second baseman, and Mercedes, the center fielder.
1: The right fielder, number 17, Jose Escobar.
0: And also for the first time tonight, it is a leadoff runner against Merritt Jones, ahead of Jose Escobar, who grounded out to short his first time up. First pitch from the stretch. Misses outside, right on left to Escobar. Fastball from Jones. Escobar lost a 10-game on-base streak and 7-game hit streak in the 7-inning ballgame last night. Trying to start some new runs here tonight. 1-0. He watches a breaking ball right in high. Two balls and no strikes. It was Escobar who drove in the Cubs' opening run of the series back on Tuesday night. Long solo home run to right center field over the bridge. Hartshorn leads at first, 2-0 pitch. Escobar takes a strike on the outer half, it's 2-1. Merritt Jones, the former Utah Ute, a third-generation Utah Ute, continues to work on the mound. His 2-1. Escobar swings through a fastball, power against power, and Jones blew it by him, 2-2. Right-hander set. Well positioned in front of the belt, his pitch. Escobar swings and foul tips. Catcher Tyeet holds on for strike three. And that's the fourth strikeout in the first four innings for Merritt Jones.
1: Third baseman, number 24, Matt Hallback.
0: On to Matt Hallback, who also went down swinging his first time up, but has made a spectacular defensive play. That was in the top of the third inning. First pitch right on right. And Hallback watches it inside. Ball one. A dive to his left to cut down a potential base hit for Yasser Mercedes, who lined it toward Hallback, and he sprawled to make the play. Hartshorn dances off of first, and Hallback lines it softly left center field. In comes Mercedes to make the play in the shallow gap. In front of the left fielder, Rodriguez. Catch made, two down. Hartshorn stays put at first. Two gone for Alexi Lumpoy.
1: Now batting, center fielder number 20, Alexi Lumpoy.
0: First pitch right on left to Lumpoy. And he takes a strike on the outer half. Colonel's third baseman Andy Lugo plays even with the bag, respecting the elite speed of Lumpoy, who stole 40 bases in the Carolina League before coming up to South Bend at the start of the week. Hartshorn, big lead at first. He has to freeze as Lumpoy grounds it hard up the middle, off the glove of the shortstop Salas, into the shallow right center grass. Base hit for Lumpoy. And the Cubs will have two aboard with two down for Logan Potee. Cedar Rapids, similar to what we saw with Cade Snell at the plate earlier, had the shortstop Salas positioned almost right behind the second base bag, so he had a shot to reach that ball on the dive to his left, and it trickled off of his glove. Even if he had snared it perfectly, I bet he would have had no chance on Lumpoy with his speed. So two singles in the inning for the Cubs, and here is Potee. Looking to give South Bend the first lead of the night. With all the shuffles of the trade deadline, Potee is now the number 27 Chicago Cubs prospect on MLB Pipeline. First pitch right on right, and he leaves it off the plate, ball one. Potee walked his first time off. looking for his first home run of 2026 at Four Winds Field. Now would be a good time. But a base hit could give the Cubs a lead too. 1-0. Poteet skies it down the right field line toward the corner and the sidewall. It lands on the stairwell and bounces into the crowded grassy hill in the right field corner. 1-1. Hartshorn at second, Lupoy at first. Both of them singled. Hartshorn with nobody out, Lupoy with two down. As we're scoreless in the bottom of the fourth inning. Both clubs have a pair of hits. As Jones delivers the 1-1 and misses low and outside with a fastball, 2-1. Merritt Jones, the Idaho Gatorade Player of the Year back in 2022. He was the top-ranked right-handed pitcher in the state. As he delivers the 2-1 and drills the bottom of the zone with a well-placed fastball. Strike two called, and it's 2-2 on Poteet. More sunshine on the diamond. Cloud cover fills in overhead. 2-2 pitch. And Poteet takes it just off the outside corner. Another fastball there, and the count has gone full. Both of the runners will take off. The catcher Eduardo Tait makes sure his infield is alert to that. Hartshorn will go from second, Lupoy from first. The payoff into Poteet. Misses low and outside in the dirt. The bases are loaded on a Best One walk. 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The opportunity falls to Michael Carrico, who struck out swinging his first time up. It'll be a right on left matchup against Merritt Jones, who receives a visit from Hunter Townsend, one of the two Colonel pitching coaches, along with the catcher Tyee. Carrico this season hasn't done much with the bases loaded. He's 1-for-12. But one big swing right here could help the Cubs out a whole lot. Take a stranglehold on this game, which has been well pitched on the other side by Alfredo Romero, who has four scoreless innings. He'll be back out there for the fifth. As Jones, post-mound meeting, delivers the first pitch. And Carrico, with an early swing, fouls it back off the catcher. Carrico has a hit in four straight. A streak that began with a two-double performance at Lake County on Saturday. He's ready for the 0-1. And sends it high in the air, right center field, but medium depth. Mercedes over into the sunshine from center. And he makes the call and the catch for the third out. Cubs leave him loaded. And we remain without a score through four on Sports Radio WSBT.
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0: Into the fifth inning, and still a scoreless ball game on this beautiful Friday night from Four Winds Field. Cubs lead the series against the Colonels 2-1. And send Alfredo Romero back to the mound to face Jose Salas in the bottom third of the Colonels' order. First pitch right on left. Salas takes it low, ball one. It's Salas, Lugo, and Pena due up for the Colonels. Jose Salas flied out his first time up. Originally a Marlins prospect up until 3.5 years ago, the 1-0 pitch. Romero misses well outside, two balls and no strikes. Salas originally signed by Miami back in 2019 and then traded as part of the Luis Arraez deal and sent Arraez from Minnesota to Miami in January of 23. Next pitch, he bounces foul into the Cubs dugout, and it's 2-1. And since then, Salas has really been stuck between high A and double A. He has been with Cedar Rapids for a part of each of the last four seasons. 2-1. He takes it low. Three balls and one strike. Salas began this year with Wichita, the AA affiliate. Wichita wind surge in Kansas, but only hit 187. 3-1 pitch from Romero. And that misses just off the outer half. Ball four, leadoff walk. Second walk issued by Romero, both of them to start an inning. And Salas, who has been a Colonel this year since the Cubs went to Cedar Rapids in mid-July, will be at first base with nobody out. Romero from the stretch against Andy Lugo. First pitch right on right. Breaking ball down the middle for strike. Lugo struck out swinging his first time up. Romero has K'd two so far, beginning with Lugo in the second. Here's the 0-1. Check swing on a pitch way outside, and no swing on the appeal to base umpire Austin Maychak. 1-1. Salas, the runner at first, took a step as if he was going to steal second, but like we saw with Yasser Mercedes a couple times in the first inning, put on the brakes. His lead much smaller before the 1-1 pitch. And a big rip and a miss from Andy Lugo. Fastball blown by him just outside the strike zone. 1-2. Romero sets just beneath the belt. And fires over to first. It's close, and Hartshorn's tag is not in time. Salas dives back in safely. Romero had a sense that he was inching that lead a little bit larger and nearly caught him. Count still 1-2 on the hitter Lugo. Here's the pitch. Lugo swings and misses, fishing for a changeup down. Strikeout number 3 for Alfredo Romero. They're all United Federal Credit Union strikeouts. Thanks to United FCU, $5 more donated to the food bank of Northern Indiana.
1: Ricardo Pena.
0: Out of the bottom of the order, designated hitter Ricardo Pena, a double play candidate. First pitch, right on right. And that's down the middle, a fastball for strike one. Pena grounded out to short his first time up on that wonderful play Angel Cepeda made, bearing in on a slow rolling ground ball and slinging an underarm throw almost to first. This is fouled right back, 0-2. Salas at first base, one down. Scoreless ball game, top of the fifth inning. This has been a low scoring series. Very different from what the Cubs experienced a week ago at Lake County. The 0-2, swing and a miss. Back-to-back strikeouts for Romero. Both with the right against right changeup.
1: That's another United Federal Credit Union strikeout.
0: And both are United Federal Credit Union strikeouts. Four on the night now for Romero.
1: Center fielder and he's already striking.
0: He'll have a chance to go after Yasser Mercedes.
1: Yasser Mercedes.
0: And become the third South Bend Cubs starter in this series to complete five innings. His first pitch right on right will have to wait as he fires back over to first. And this time Salas is back much more easily to the base. Yasser Mercedes, the hitter, has a walk and a lineout tonight. He was robbed by Matt Hallback's diving play in the third inning. Romero kicks into his first pitch and leaves it just outside with a fastball. Count on the Puerto Rican Mercedes. Cedar Rapids colonel for most of this year. 1-0 pitch, Salas takes off, and Mercedes serves it high in the air, deep left center field. Snell races back for it. It lands on the warning track and hits the wall. Salas was off on the pitch, so he'll score easily from first, and the Colonels take a 1-0 lead on the RBI double from Yasser Mercedes. That's double number 21 and RBI number 63 in 84 games across the full season for Mercedes.
1: Left fielder number 44.
0: He has put together a very nice year between Fort Myers and Cedar Rapids. And he opens the scoring tonight and brings up dangerous hitters with a man in scoring position. Emmanuel Rodriguez will bat. He is 0-2. First pitch right on left. Rodriguez leaves it just outside, ball one. Again, the Colonels were the only team to take batting practice on the field today, and Rodriguez really put on a show. He hit the top right corner of the video board in right field and also hit the deepest part of the performance center towards straightaway right field on the fly. 1-0 pitch. He takes it just low, two balls and no strikes. Guy's got serious power, and that goes back to his original Midwest League stint as a colonel. Sixteen home runs in 99 games in 2023 with Cedar Rapids. The 2-0, he lines the other way for a base hit. Snell closes in on it quickly. Mercedes has elite speed, so the throw will come in towards second. Wind up at first, and Hartstrom got the tag on. The run does score. So it's 2-0 Colonels. Mercedes took a wide turn. I should say it was Rodriguez with Mercedes scoring. He took a wide turn around first. I think Snell wanted to throw it into second, but he missed Michael Hallquist, and it ended up helping the Cubs because it got to Hartshorn. And the Colonels, I think, are pleading that Josiah never actually got the tag on. Regardless, the run does score. And it's going to be a 2-0 Cedar Rapids lead, but that's it. Inning over as we're halfway through the fifth on Sports Radio WSBT.
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0: Scoreless tie has been broken here at Four Winds Field. The Cubs find themselves behind 2-0. And dealing with a new Colonel Mint on the mound, this is left-hander Ross Dunn making his second appearance of the series. He'll face Michael Hallquist, Angel Cepeda, and Cade Snell. First pitch to Hallquist, left on right. And that misses low and inside, ball one. So a productive Midwest League debut for Merritt Jones, the Cedar Rapids starter. He does not qualify for the win, but four scoreless innings. Here's the 1-0. Hallquist cuts through it, one ball and one strike. Now the final act for Jones involved leaving the bases loaded on a Michael Carrico flyout in the bottom of the fourth when we were still at 0-0. 1-1 pitch. Hallquist fouls it right back. And it's 1-2. Ross Dunn, the left-hander, 6'3", 225 pounds. Another guy with ties to Utah. His hometown is Salt Lake City. He pitches with a red glove and red sleeves. 1-2 pitch. Hallquist goes up the ladder and fouls it back. And the count remains the same. Dunn was a 10th round pick out of Arizona State by the Twins in 2023. As he looks over the glove and fires his 1-2, Hallquist sprays it up the right field line foul.
1: Change in the Cedar Rapids lineup, now pitching number 55, Ross Dunn.
0: Dunn is 24 years old, only made one start with the Colonels last year in April before he hit the long-term injured list. Didn't make his debut on schedule this year as the 1-2 stays high. Two balls and two strikes against Hallquist. Dunn did not pitch in a competitive game in 2026 until the 9th of July in the Florida Complex League. And it was a briefly bumpy road back as the 2-2 Hallquist sends right back foul again. It will be an 8th pitch in the plate appearance. Dunn made two starts with the Florida Complex League Twins in mid-July, and then came up to Single-A Fort Myers, and then went back to the Florida Complex League before becoming a Cedar Rapids Colonel final week of July. 2-2, low and inside to Hallquist, and it's a full count. Of course, as we pointed out early in the series, there is not that much distance between the Single-A affiliate and the FCL site and the Twin system. 3-2, low and into Hallquist, almost hit him, and it is ball four. 9-pitch walk for Hallquist. That's a nice tone setter from the bottom end in the order as the Cubs try to answer the two runs scored by the Colonels in the top half of this inning.
1: Angel
0: Best One walk for Hallquist. 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Angel Cepeda can tie it up with one swing. And here's the first pitch from Dunn, left on right. Just missed outside, ball one. Ross Dunn, in his three appearances with the Colonels so far, has allowed two runs across five innings. He pitched on Tuesday and gave up a run on two walks in one inning. The 1-0. Cepeda sends it high in the air, right center field. Mercedes fades into the alley and makes the catch from center. Cepeda retired. He's 0-for-3. Hallquist does not go for first. And on to Cade Snell. Still working to extend that 8-game hit streak. And he moved along with a backside solo home run in the sixth inning last night. Snell's power stroke has really come along post-injury. Runner goes from first, Hallquist. Pitch missed, and a double clutch by Tait, the catcher, allows Hallquist to get in safely ahead of the throw. Stolen base, Jets pizza, stolen base, the ninth of the year for Michael Hallquist.
1: You get your four-corner pizza coupon at the gates after the eighth inning.
0: He's in scoring position for a couple of big-time RBI guys, and Snell and Hartshorn. Almost broke toward third, the 1-0. On the outside half for strike one called on Snell. It's 1-1. Cade has got 5 home runs since the 28th of July when the Cubs began their last road series at Lake County. Snell hit 4 home runs on that road trip. One one coming. He bounces this one past Hartshorn in the on deck circle. Josiah will guide it away toward the Cubs dugout with his bat. 1-2. Snell tonight has grounded out to shortstop 2 times. As the catcher Eduardo Tait needs a moment behind the plate. His pitcher Ross Dunn goes to the rosin bag in the meantime. Trying to keep the Cubs off the board. They're down 2-0 in the bottom of the fifth. Hallquist at second, 1 out, the pitch. Snell nearly clipped by a pitch riding inside. It was a breaking ball. That moves the count to 2-2. Just grazed past that front right elbow and upper arm guard. 2-2 from Dunn to Snell. And Snell with a good take. Leaves the fastball low, full count. Colonels have got the left side of the infield left wide open. The shortstop Salas playing behind the second base bag to keep Hallquist the runner honest. Dunn set with the payoff as he checks second twice and throws that way, and Salas was not even close to the bag as the throw sails over Hallquist's head and into the shortstop's grasp. Second full count of the inning already for Ross Dunn against the Cubs. Here is the pitch. And Snell scoops it up in the air down the left field line. Should stay in play near the sidewall. And no, it does not. It leaks onto the top of the railing beyond the reach of Rodriguez, the left fielder. And careens back into the field of play. The corners, as always, are very tough here on those types of fly balls. There is minimal space in between the foul line and that sidewall, which can sneak up on you quickly. Only a few feet between a fair ball and a ball out of play. Another 3-2 to Snell. He leans away from a fastball up and in to work a walk. A 9-pitch walk from Hallquist, a 7-pitch best one walk for Snell. His on-base streak goes to 9 games. And here comes Josiah Hartshorn, who will hit from the right side for the first time tonight. With 2 Cubs aboard, Hartshorn represents the go-ahead run. And he'll have to wait on another visit from the Colonel pitching coach, Hunter Townsend. Hartshorn has done nothing but get on base in this series.

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1: Malmquist at second, Snell at first. Cubs are down 2-0, one out, bottom of the fifth inning. Here's the 1-0. Hartshorn shoots it the other way, and out of play foul. One ball and one strike. Colonel scored two runs in the top half of this fifth inning to jump out to the Knights' first lead. Cubs trying to respond. 1-1 to Hartshorn. Misses way high in tight. Has to reach as high as he can to make sure it does not become a wild pitch. 2-1. Hartshorn this year, more volume and better numbers when he is hit left-handed. He still has respectable stats against the left-handed pitchers as he takes a high fastball strike. It's 2-2. Josiah hitting .241. Excellent OPS still of .833. When he's batting right-handed. Just one home run this season as a right-handed batter. That was off of Cash Mayfield, the former top five Padres prospect, now in the Tigers system. Against the Fort Wayne Tin Caps in late May. 2-2 pitch coming. Hartshorn whacks it to left field. It's sinking and it falls into the glove of Rodriguez, the left fielder just short of the warning track. Tough luck for Hartshorn. He drilled that ball and it took a nosedive. Rodriguez had that ball find him more than anything. It was on him in a hurry. 109 miles an hour off the bat. And it is a loud second out to bring up Jose Escobar in a left-on-left matchup with still Cubs at first and second and two gone. Escobar has grounded out and struck out. First pitch. Takes it inside. Dunn tried to sweep a breaking ball across the front door of the zone, but it did not quite get there. Here's the 1-0. Hallquist takes off for third, and the throw's away to the Colonel bullpen. He will score. Snell to second. He will round and go to third. The ball is stuck behind the bullpen mound. And finally, the Colonels throw it in. Michael Hallquist just kept on running. It was a false start, and it becomes a 5-yard penalty against the Colonels as they throw the ball away, with Ross Dunn having to get well past his third baseman Lugo, trying to catch Hallquist on the move. And it's settled back in the very deepest corner of that visiting bullpen.
2: Well, earlier today when Michael Hallquist is handing out backpacks for kids, he was asking about when Pete Crow Armstrong played here in South Bend.
1: Oh, yeah.
2: That was a little PCA-ish.
1: That's right. Only difference between that and the walk-off at Wrigley yesterday was the pitcher's error, not the catcher's error. But a steal of third and a run scored nonetheless. That is a three-base error altogether against Ross Dunn, with Snell also going from first to third. Good throw. Would have gotten Hallquist, but credit him, he just kept on going and forced the issue, put pressure on the pitcher. 1-0 pitch. Escobar floats it shallow right field. That drops in and ties the game. RBI single to score Kane Snell. Just like that, it's 2-2.
2: It's amazing what one little piece of momentum can do for you. Escobar gets jammed, still fights off the pitch, and able to plant it there in right field. Funny game sometimes.
1: The throwing error on Dunn. And Escobar, the little floater into shallow right to even the score. He was fired up at first base, and he has forced a Colonel pitching change with two outs in the bottom of the fifth. Cubs answer.

0: The two scored by Cedar Rapids in the top half. And it's a new man on the mound when we come back as the Cubs have tied it to a piece in game four of the series on Sports Radio WSBT.
1: What's one of the best ways for students to learn the value of teamwork?
2: By participating in high school sports. I'm Jace Martin from North Harrison High School.
1: And I'm Danae Klein from South Putnam High School. Playing high school sports means being a part of something bigger than myself.
2: I love working together with my teammates towards a common goal.
1: It keeps me accountable, knowing my team is depending on me.
2: It reminds me to prioritize the team's success over my own.
1: Because it's about we, not me, and that's an important lesson to learn, on the field and in life.
2: As teammates, we train together, we push each other, and we represent our school together. That bonds us forever.
1: We're a team, and that means we're in this together.
3: I'm IHSAA Commissioner Paul Neidig. You can be a champion of high school sports by buying a ticket to your high school's athletic events. This is the power of teamwork. This is coming together as one. This is your IHSAA.
0: If your name is Ross and you are listening, this pitching change is for you. Ross Dunn just departed, and now Michael Ross takes over for the Colonels. Michael Ross, an 18th round pick out of Samford University in 2024. He's 24 years old, a right-hander. As the Cubs have just tied the game up with a quick flurry of two runs on a Hallquist stolen base and error. By the way, two steals in the inning for Hallquist, both Jets Pizza stolen bases. And then Jose Escobar's RBI single to bring home Cade Snell and even the score. Matt Hallback will be the first to face Ross, who makes his 24th appearance of the year. 10 starts and now 14 relief outings for him. The numbers are not good. Ross has been hit hard, and a lot of home runs have left the park against him. First pitch right on right. Down the middle for a strike on Hallback. It's 0-1. Ross is 5-6. He has a 7.85 ERA. 13 home runs allowed in just over 73 innings. Here comes the 0-1. Hallback rounds it softly towards second. McDaniel ranges to his left, makes the throw in time, and ends the inning. Colt team scored two, and it's game on at Four Winds Field. Close again on a Friday night at home. Cubs and Colonels at the end of five on Sports Radio WSBT.
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0: 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In a 2-2 tie game in the top of the sixth, right-hander Eli Jurzenbeck pitches to Eduardo Taib and lands a breaking ball for strike one. Tait, Smith the second, and Bass, 3, 4, and 5 in the Colonel Order duo. Against the former South Carolina Gamecock, the twitchy Jerzenbeck is 0-1. Tait cuts and misses at a high offering. Up in and two. Eduardo Tait doubled his last time up, leading off the fourth. He did not move from second base, though. As Alfredo Romero's night is done as the Cubs starting pitcher. Jerzenbeck with the 0-2. And Tait guides it foul down the left field side. Alfredo Romero with 5 innings, 2 runs allowed. He allowed each of the runs in the top of the fifth. He will walk away from tonight's game with a no decision. 4 strikeouts for Romero. Another 0-2. Tait jams it up in the air, foul again. For Jerzenbeck, the 11th round pick out of South Carolina last year. This is appearance number 20 for the full year. 15th outing with the South Bend Cubs. He made 3 starts early on with South Bend, but has been primarily a bullpen piece. 0-2 again. Breaking ball bends outside on Tait. It's 1-2. 3-2 record with the Cubs for Jerzenbeck. ERA not where he would like it at 8.44. It was down at 1.93 at the start of the year with Myrtle Beach. So the adjustment has been strugglesome at times for Jerzenbeck as he gets a rollover ground ball to second. Hallquist to Hartshorn, 1 down. Eli last pitch in the game Thursday. Or Friday, I should say, a week ago at Lake County. And gave up 4 runs, 3 of them earned in 2 innings and a third. 4 hits, but 3 strikeouts for Jerzenbeck. First pitch to J.P. Smith, the second right on right. He checks the swing and does not go on a breaking ball away. Ball one. Jerzenbeck did pitch well his last time out against the Colonels right before the All-Star break. Is 1-0. Misses low. 2 balls and no strikes. He pitched twice in Cedar Rapids during that mid-July series. And in the first outing, he gave up a 2-1 lead. And ultimately, the ball game in the bottom of the eighth on a 2-run Yasser Mercedes home run. 2-0 pitch. And there for a strike. Breaking ball. That's the Jerzenbeck specialty. It's 2-1. But he bounced back well from that first appearance in Cedar Rapids with 2 scoreless innings, the final Sunday before the break. 2-1. Another breaker misses low, and it's 3-1 against Smith the second. Game is tied at 2. We're in the top of the sixth inning. Both teams scored twice in the fifth. And the 3-1 pitch misses outside past the mitt of Poteet, the catcher. And Smith the second has walked to lead off, or I should say, with 1 out in the sixth. The other 2 Colonel walks tonight have been of the leadoff variety.
8: Right fielder, number 12, Jason Bass.
0: And this one will bring up the right fielder, Jason Bass, who is 0 for 2. Jerzenbeck will work from the stretch. Haul back even with the bag at third. Runner goes as Smith took off and Bass breaks his bat on a roller foul toward the Cub dugout, strike one. Eli Jerzenbeck typically, when he pitches from the windup, brings the glove all the way up and even somewhat behind his head as he goes into his motion. But can't do that with a runner on. It's a much more simplified delivery. Always a lot of small random movements with Jerzenbeck when he's up there on the mound. We have noticed that since day one as Bass rolls another one hard over toward the Cub dugout. And of course Alfredo Romero, who is as usual on that far end poking his head out, attentively watching after his 5-inning start. Here's the 0-2. Jerzenbeck misses outside with a breaking ball, 1-2. Romero started that last Cubs Friday home game, the 24th of July against Wisconsin, when South Bend went on to walk off in the Justin Stransky game. in 11 innings. That was also the game where Stransky jumped over a tag at home plate. There's a swing and a miss from Bass on a pitch up and out of the zone. Jurzenbeck has the strikeout. His first United Federal Credit Union strikeout, thanks to United FCU, who donates $5 for every Cup strikeout to the Food Bank of Northern Indiana.
9: Yeah, I think the most memorable comment from Jurz about when we asked him, hey, you know, you got a lot of funky movements out there. Oh, I have no idea what I do. I have no idea what I'm doing.
0: You just got to go out there and pitch. First pitch right on right. And Quinn McDaniel takes inside ball one. A lot of guys get it done in different ways. We've seen the Mason McGuires of the world this year who are as still and steady and under control as could be. And then there's Jurzenbeck. You never know what you're going to get. 1-0 pitches inside. Two balls, no strikes. Breaking ball heavy from Jurzenbeck here in this top of the sixth inning. That slider is his best pitch. His 2-0. A fastball that McDaniel shoots down the right field line, foul. Two balls and one strike.
9: By the way, Mason McGuire scheduled to make his Angels org debut tomorrow night.
0: All right.
9: In Pasco.
0: Yeah, speaking of another guy who was sent from South Bend up into the Pacific Northwest, Tri-City, the new home for Mason McGuire in Washington. As Jurzenbeck misses low and away, it's 3-1.
9: Pasco, Washington. It's an interesting spot.
0: You've been, I'm sure.
9: Had to have a game postponed there because of a dust storm.
0: Oh, brother.
9: Yeah.
0: The 3-1. This is just outside as Jurzenbeck with a fastball. It's a walk to McDaniel, and now two on with walks and two down. That's something a lot of people don't realize about the state of Washington, and Kaylee Sedlacek, I guess, will appreciate this conversation. It is a lot more flat in that part of the state than you would think. Kind of deserty.
9: It is a desert. Really, yeah.
0: Very much unlike the mountain ranges with Mount Rainier and Mount St. Helens, closer to Seattle.
9: By the way, Mason McGuire against Ty Southesay next week in D.C.
0: Okay, that'll be an exciting one. Well, Mason's got his passport. Henry Hack, the Cup pitching coach, makes his way out to the mound. His first visit of the night with Eli Jurzenbeck. As Eli has gone ground out, walk, strikeout, walk. And he'll face Jose Salas, the shortstop, who scored the opening Colonels run after working a leadoff walk in the fifth inning his last time up. First pitch right on left. Salas is nearly hit on the thigh with a fastball inside. Ball one. Smith the second at second base. McDaniel at first. Tie game, 2-2, top of the sixth inning, two outs. Here comes the 1-0. Salas leaves another breaking ball down. And Jurzenbeck has fallen behind 2-0. Missing with six of his last seven pitches. With two outs in the inning, though, all he might need is one good one. Here's the pinch. Salas instead ropes it to right field toward the corner and gone. Out of here in a hurry for a three-run home run. Well, this is a guy who burned the Cubs with home runs in that pre-All-Star break series in Iowa. He went deep in three consecutive games for the Colonels during that series. And he's got a big three-run shot, a low line drive that just crept over the yellow line and disappeared somewhere above it to give Cedar Rapids an important 5-2 lead. 12th homer of the year for Salas, number 5 as a Colonel.
8: Third baseman number 33, Henry Lugo.
0: So after the three-run shot, base is clear for Andy Lugo. First pitch right on right. And Jurzenbeck misses low with a fastball. 95 miles per hour on that Jurzenbeck heater. Maybe a frustration fastball after the home run to Salas. Here comes his 1-0. Another fastball at 94 this time, and it's called a strike at the knees. So the Colonels restore their lead. It's 5-2. Here comes a 1-1. And Lugo lays off a slider low and away. Two balls, one strike. And the Cubs are going to have to work their way back again. They did not waste much time overcoming the earlier 2-0 deficit, which the Colonels created in the top of the fifth. 2-1. Lugo lines it over Cepeda at short into left field. Another base hit. Four of the last five Colonels have reached. And the inning continues to Ricardo Pena, the nine-hole man.
8: Designated hitter number 40, Ricardo Pena.
0: Luis Rujano is up in the Cubs bullpen. And Scherzenbeck tries to grind his way through this challenging sixth. First pitch to Pena, right on right. Good breaking ball, but it just missed the outside corner low. Ball one. Pena tonight is 0-2. Struck out his last time up against Romero, the Cubs starter. Scherzenbeck deals the 1-0. And Pena flies it away, foul right side. Twilight skies fully present overhead here in downtown South Bend. That brief period of cloud cover we had a couple innings ago is no longer. We're back to the blue skies, just some puffy gray clouds off in the distance. Beautiful Friday night in early August. The 1-1. Scherzenbeck misses low with another breaker. It's 2-1. Should have another great night for baseball here tomorrow. Looking at 80 degrees and clear skies. The 2-1. Check swing. Did Lugo make that Pena go? He did not on the appeal to the base umpire, Austin Maychak. Cubs certainly might have had a case. As Poteet tried to make the call himself as the catcher. Here's the 3-1. Scherzenbeck hits the outside corner with his fastball, and it's a full count. With two outs, Lugo will take off from first. At the top of the order, Yasser Mercedes on deck. Scherzenbeck squares with his 3-2. It's on the way. And Pena, with a late swing, fouls it out of Poteet Smith down the right field side. Still 3-2. 34th pitch of the inning here for Scherzenbeck. Pena takes a walk on a breaking ball inside, and we'll see if that's it for Scherzenbeck. He has turned the lineup card over and is about to face his eighth Colonel of the inning. And that'll be that. Daniel Wasinger will make the walk out and call upon Luis Rujano to finish up this inning with two aboard and two down. So Scherzenbeck's struggles continue. A three-run home run by Jose Salas, the backbreaker in the inning. And Eli couldn't quite recover from that. Allowing a single and issuing a walk. He departs with two aboard and two down. The Cubs behind 5-2 on Sports Radio WSBT.
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13: From Edwin Brown to Joe
0: Come make another call to the bullpen. It's presented by Rosie Place for Children. A Rosie Place creates a world of yes for medically fragile children. Skilled nurses provide overnight stays, all at no cost to families. 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Right-hander Luis Rujano takes over for Eli Jerzybek with Colonels at first and second and two down. Cedar Rapids has scored three runs in this inning on a Jose Salas line drive home run to right, taking a 5-2 lead.
13: Now batting center fielder.
0: And the top of the Cedar Rapids order comes up with Yasser Mercedes, the center fielder, who drilled an RBI double his last time up. First pitch right on right. And Mercedes looks at a strike. That splits the zone, 0-1. Luis Rujano makes his 26th appearance of the year across three different levels. Eighth outing with South Bend this year. He was a South Bend Cub most of last season. 0-1 pitch. Breaking ball dives low. It's 1-1. Rujano for the full year has pitched to a 7.56 ERA in just over 40 innings. He began the campaign where he finished last year, Double A Knoxville. As he delivers the 1-1, and Mercedes swats it up and out of play, foul, 1-2. Rujano was with the Smokies until the end of May, when he was transferred to the Arizona Complex League and spent just about all of June out in Mesa before rejoining the South Bend Cubs the second to last week of June. Mercedes gets jammed by the 1-2 and sends it up and out of play again, foul right side. Still 1-2 on the top of the Colonel order. Rujano comes out back-to-back scoreless appearances. He pitched the final inning of the Cubs' series clinching win last Saturday at Lake County. Misses outside with a breaking pitch, 2-2 on Mercedes. Before that, he pitched an inning and a third scoreless with three strikeouts last Tuesday in East Lake. The right-hander releases his 2-2. And Mercedes checks but spits on a breaking ball low and away. Now it's another full count. The two runners will each take off. Lugo from second and Pena from first. It's 5-2 Colonels, top of the sixth inning. Three and two with two outs and two aboard. The pitch inside. I think it caught a piece of Mercedes, and that is the ruling. Both umpires put the palms up to signal dead ball. Hit by pitch on a full count, and the inning continues to Emmanuel Rodriguez, not the kind of guy you want to see with the bases loaded.
13: Left fielder number 44, Emmanuel Rodriguez.
0: Rodriguez tonight is 1-for-3. RBI single his last time up in the fifth inning. And this is the number 3 Minnesota Twins prospect on a rehab assignment from AAA. First pitch right on left. Way outside on a fastball. Rujano revs that one up there at 98 miles an hour. And against Rodriguez, the only Colonel who has not yet hit in this three-run sixth inning. The 1-0 pitch. Rodriguez takes a big cut and a miss. Cano snuck the fastball by him. Outer part of the strike zone. Bases loaded, two outs. And the 1-1 delivery. Rodriguez Leans away from a fastball in letter high, 2-1. Eli Jurzenbeck and the Cubs had two outs in the inning with just one runner aboard. But since that point, five consecutive Colonels have reached. 2-1 to Rodriguez. He watches a breaking ball swerve low and inside, 3-1. Colonels have walked four times in the inning. They have one single, and the highlight of the inning, the three-run home run by Jose Salas. Rahana behind 3-1. Got to throw a strike. The pitch. He does, and Rodriguez nearly loses his balance as he fouls it back. Full count, so it'll be a carousel of Colonels as Rahana delivers the pitch. Lugo will be in motion from third. Pena will take off from second. Mercedes will depart from first. And here is the payoff. Low and inside, he walked him. And it's 6-2 Colonels on a bases loaded free pass. Rodriguez drives in his second run in as many innings. And now it'll be Eduardo
13: Taillis,
0: who tries to avoid making both the first and third outs of this busy top of the sixth inning. First pitch to Taillis, right on left. And he looks at a breaking ball low and inside, just off the corner, ball one. Cubs are closing in on 50 pitches thrown in this top of the sixth inning. 1-0 from Rujano. Taillis cuts and misses at a well-thrown low breaking ball. Eduardo Taillis tonight is 1-for-3. Double in the fourth inning. Colonels still have the bases loaded for him. Now up 6-2. The 1-1. On the outer half, breaking ball. Catches the back door for strike two. Cubs will have 12 outs to play with the rest of the way, down at least four. Rahano trying to keep this deficit right where it is at 6-2. His 1-2 offering. Taillis out in front of a breaking ball, bounces it foul over by the Cubs dugout, still 1-2. And meanwhile, for Michael Ross, the Cedar Rapids reliever who came on and threw two pitches to get the final out of the fifth inning. What a long time this is to sit. Another 1-2, Tait swings and misses, power fastball just outside the zone, catches him swinging. United Federal Credit Union strikeout for Rujano ends a long top of the sixth. Cubs are hoping it's not a decisive sixth inning for the second consecutive game. Colonels lead 6-2 after a four spot on Sports Radio WSBT.
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0: Cubs have got work to do again as we head to the bottom of the sixth inning. South Bend overcame a two-run deficit in the bottom of the fifth, and now it is a four-run setback as Alexei Lumpoy leads off. First pitch from Michael Ross right on left, and Lumpoy takes a strike. Lumpoy, Poteet, and Carrico, 6, 7, and 8. Due up for the Cubs. 0-1 pitch from Ross. Lumpoy waits on a breaking ball and grounds it hard to second. McDaniel shuffles to his left and feeds Smith for out number one. Lumpoy is 1-for-3, and that brings up Poteet, who has walked twice. Michael Ross, the righty reliever, back out there after throwing two pitches to end the bottom of the fifth and then sitting on the bench for a long, long time while the Criminals scored four and brought 10 hitters to the plate in the top of the sixth. First pitch to Poteet on the outer half for strike one. So the Cubs trail 6-2. The Criminals have out-hit them 6-3. Walks have become a problem for South Bend tonight as well. The 0-1. Poteet grounds it up the middle. Tough play for the shortstop. Salas to his left. Throw on the run on the money. That's a heck of a play for the second out. Salas got a quick first step over to his left side and made the throw. Like a quarterback rolling out to his left from shallow center field. It was right where it needed to be in plenty of time. First pitch to Michael Carrico. And that misses outside for ball one. Strikeout and a flyout tonight for Carrico. Here's the 1-0 from Ross. Carrico grounds it hard, base hit right side. In between Smith at first and McDaniel at second. And on into right field for a two-out knock. Carrico keeps the inning alive for Michael Hallquist.
1: Second baseman, number 6, Michael Hallquist.
0: Hallquist played a key role in helping the Cubs overcome their first deficit in the fifth inning with his base running and his aggressiveness. First pitch misses outside on a fastball. Hallquist walked to lead off that inning. Then he stole second and was in a first and second situation with Cade Snell on behind him. And he took off way early for third, but forced Ross Dunn to make a throw over to third under some pressure, and he threw it wild. 1-0 pitch. Hallquist swings and misses. Good breaking ball away. And it's 1-1. So Hallquist came around to score. And at that point, the Cubs trailed 2-1. They would tie the game quickly after on Jose Escobar's RBI single. The 1-1. Hallquist swings through a high fastball. Those were the types of pitches he was struggling with early on in the Lake County series before he had the two homer games Saturday. It's 1-2. Hallquist just trying to get the lineup card turned over to Cepeda. Here's the 1-2. He leans away from a high and inside fastball. Two balls, two strikes. Cubs lead the series 2-1. Another 7:05 ball game tomorrow, then 2:05 to wrap up the week Sunday afternoon before the Cubs hit the road for Great Lakes. The 2-2. Low and outside, full count. So that means Carrico will take off from first. Ross set with his 3-2. It's on the way. And Hallquist with a close take earns ball four. Fastball off the bottom outside corner. And that's another Best One walk for Hallquist. Zolman's and Monteith's are proud partners at Best One. 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
1: Angel Cepeda.
0: Well, if Cepeda can find a way to get on here, the hottest power hitter in South Bend would come up as the tying run, Kate Snell. Cepeda is 0 for 3 tonight. There's the first pitch right on right. And it misses off the plate. Fastball, 1-0 count. Carrico at second, Ahlquist at first. Cubs are down 6-2. Colonel's got two runs in the top of the fifth. Cubs answered with a pair in the bottom of the fifth. Cedar Rapids just scored four times in the top half of the sixth. 1-0. Cepeda gets a breaking ball and pops it straight up behind the mound. And the shortstop and second baseman converge, and it's Salas from short making the play on the second base side of the bag to end the inning. Cubs leave two. They trail 6-2 at the end of six on Sports Radio WSBT.
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4: Well, good news. Brett Bateman, the former South Bend Cub, has his first big league hit debuting today for the Blue Jays. It was a double in Philadelphia. Bad news, the Cubs still find themselves on the wrong end of this 6-2 game. Cedar Rapids, the last couple days, has put together some productive ABs.
0: Yeah, the sixth inning has been kind to them. They got three last night to ultimately win the game 4-2 and break a 1-1 tie. And here they break the 2-2 tie with four. So Cubs have got work to do. Pitching has eluded them just a bit down the stretch here tonight, and they'll need another Friday night comeback.
4: Spoiled a good start from Alfredo Romero, five innings of two-run ball. Starter for Cedar Rapids was also very good as the ground ball was smacked to short to begin the inning. Off the bat of J.P. Smith, Angel Cepeda cleans it up and throws him out. One pitch, one out, much needed for Luis Rujano. Merritt Jones was the Cedar Rapids starter. Four scoreless innings for him. With one away in the top of the seventh, the batter is Jason Bass. It's a 6-2 Colonels lead. Cubs will have Snell, Hartshorn, and Escobar coming up in the bottom half of this inning, down four right now. A Rujano breaking ball is low. Yeah, congrats to Brett Bateman. A double off of Zach Wheeler in your big league debut. Not too shabby. Second former South Bend Cub to debut this week in the big leagues. Swing and a miss. Christian Franklin debuted earlier this week for the Orioles. Franklin played with the Cubs in 2023, Bateman in 2024. Speaking of Franklins as well, Cole Franklin made his first AAA start back with the Iowa Cubs tonight. Brady Gallo will tell you more about those games later. The 1-1 is lifted on a pop fly foul out of play. Iowa, Indianapolis from the state's capital. Cole Franklin allowed three runs in three innings. Only one run was earned after he pitched in a few rehab games with South Bend. So good for Cole back at AAA. Healthy this time. The 1-2. Got him swinging. Good breaking ball from Romano. Strikeout presented by United Federal Credit Union. Thanks to United FCU, who donates $5 for that strikeout to the Food Bank of Northern Indiana. And with two outs in the seventh, Cedar Rapids on top 6-2. Quinn McDaniel is 0-for-2 with a walk and a run scored. He was plated on the three-run homer by Salas last inning. And Rujano works to him. Fastball is a strike, bottom of the zone. You may remember Cole Franklin's AAA debut a number of years ago in 2024. First AAA game, he blew out his elbow. And that was the continuation of the injuries for Cole, but he's healthy now and so glad to see. Pitch outside to McDaniel, 1-1. Ball and a strike on McDaniel. Rujano kicks and finds the zone with a good bender. It's 1-2. Luis has got those white pants pulled up around the pant leg, showing off the blue socks. Cubs in their baby blue alternates, as they usually are on Friday nights at home. Big crowd on hand. Rujano trying to take us to the stretch right now. The 1-2. In the dirt low. Night game tomorrow, 7:05 the start time. 6:45 pregame with Tyler. Sunday's finale set for 2:05 in the afternoon, 1:45 pregame show. Off day Monday, and then the Cubs open up the six-game series at Great Lakes Tuesday night, 7:05 the start time. That's it. The 2-2. Swing and a miss, strike three. Rujano with a couple Ks in the seventh, and a good rebound inning for Cubs pitcher, as well as Rujano. Strikeouts presented by United Federal Credit Union. Time to stretch, 6-2 Colonels on WSBT.
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4: 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Well, if the Cubs are going to come back from this four-run deficit, you would think they're going to have to come up with some productivity right now. Bottom half of the seventh, Cade Snell swings and misses on the first pitch by Michael Ross. Cubs have 2, 3, and 4 coming up in the order. Snell, Hartshorn, and Escobar. And this might be, again, their best opportunity to get back in it. The pitch. Swing and a miss by Cade. It's 0-2. Snell trying to continue his 8-game hitting streak. He has already stretched his on-base streak to 9 games. But he strikes out swinging. Ross gets him on 3 pitches. That's a changeup.
11: Number 35, Josiah Hartshorn.
4: Josiah Hartshorn is 1-for-2 with a single and a walk. Oh. Hartshorn batting left-handed. His last at-bat was as a righty, as he looks at a ball low. His last AB featured the line out to left field. He hit the ball 109 miles per hour with the exit velo. Just trying to get aboard in a 6-2 deficit. Cubs are down to their final eight outs of the game. Here's the pitch. Breaking ball is a little high, a tad outside as well. 1-1. For Michael Ross, his 24th game with the Colonels. ERA at 7.8 entering this one. So this guy by no means is untouchable. The 1-1 delivery. Hit in the air to center by Hartshorn. Running towards the fence is Mercedes with room to make the catch as he barrels into the wall. Good catch, Mercedes. He sprinted back to the fence, shouldered first into the McAllister rental sign. There in left center field. Hartshorn for the second straight AB. Gives it a ride but comes up with nothing. Two out, seventh inning. Now it's Escobar. Ross trying to carve through 2-3-4 in the Cub order. Escobar takes a strike on the first pitch. Jose singled in the fifth inning. The 0-1. Same spot, same result. Outer edge, it's 0-2. Two on Escobar. And here's the pitch. Swing and a miss. Strike three. High fastball got him. Ross made that look easy as Escobar goes down swinging. Done with seven. It's a 6-2 Colonels lead on Sports Radio WSBT.
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4: From the Pella Windows and Doors broadcast studio, 6-2 Colonels. I'm Brendan King with Tyler Reedy. South Bend International Airport out-of-town scoreboard update with Brady coming up here momentarily. As Jose Salas will lead off the top half of the eighth. Cubs down by four as Luis Rujano returns to the mound. Salas homered his last time, the big three-run shot that gave the Colonels the lead again. He smacks one foul. It's 0-1. Go ahead, Brady.
16: Thank you, BK. A lot of blowouts in the Midwest League tonight as the Lugnuts are up by 12 against the Captains. 13-1 score there. Timber Rattlers up 10-5 over the Sky Carp. And the Whitecaps up by 7. They're leading 11-2 on the road.
4: Here's a ground ball foul to the right. It's 0-2.
16: Pretty sure I did my math wrong on that one. That's actually nine runs. Sorry, I was doing quick math. Give me a break. The Chiefs up by 3 against the River Bandits. 4-1 score there. And the Loons shutting out the Dragons on the road. 4-0 score there.
4: 0-2 here on Jose Salas. Left-hand hitter. Rujano drops in a beautiful curveball, and it's called strike three. He has struck out three Colonels in a row. That's a paint the corner moment presented by Five Star Painting. The pros delivering big league precision and a five star finish for your home. Because if your walls could talk, then ask for Five Star Painting. What a way.
16: The Cubs organization, game two of the doubleheader at the low A level. The Pelicans up by 2-3-1 score there over the Fireflies. At the double A level, it's a blowout. Lookouts up 12-3.
4: Little blooper to second, playing it on a bounce is Hallquist. He bare hands it after the ball bounced on the dirt and fires on the first 4-3 with foot out.
16: At the triple A level, the iCubs up by 3-6-3 over the Indianapolis Indians. And at the major league level, the Chicago Cubs up 4-1 against the Royals.
4: I'm ready, thank you. Again, that AAA game featuring the AAA return of Cole Franklin. Gave up one earned run in three innings. Three runs total were charged to Cole, but two of them unearned. Here is the nine-man Pena. 6-2, the Colonels on top. First pitch fastball is a strike. So that Beloit game, as they trail Wisconsin 10-5, if the Skycarp lose, and the Cubs go on the lose, they would still remain just a game back at first place in the second half. The 0-1. Swing and a miss, 0-2. Of course, the Cubs are first half champions, but obviously it's your goal to win any half you play. South Bend will play some interdivision play next week in Great Lakes. The 0-2. Sliders outside. Of course, the Loons, a former division rival when the Cubs were in the East. Back in 2019, when South Bend went an undefeated 7-0 in the postseason, the Cubs won the East Division pennant in Great Lakes, taking two of three games. 1-2. And the pitch. Outside. 2-2 here on Ricardo Pena. He is 0-2 with a walk. South Bend down 6-2. Have got to hold the Colonels the rest of the way and come up with some good ABs. 2-2 delivery. Fastball pulled sharply over the stretching shortstop's head in the left center. Base hit Ricardo Pena. He was 0-12 in four Midwest League games heading into that at-bat. It's his first high A hit. Two-out single. It'll bring up the top of the Colonel order.
17: Center fielder and two-run strikeout number 17, Yasser Mercedes.
4: Yasser Mercedes has walked twice and doubled. He scored one of the two runs for the Colonels in the fifth inning. Much like last night, this is a game the Cubs have never led. Mercedes is your Hoosier Lottery strikeout man as he looks at a ball. Cubs took the opener 6-0. They won that suspended game from Wednesday that was finished on Thursday. Last night, 4-1. Dropped the normally scheduled game last night, 4-2. And the pitch is way outside, 2-0. Murano at times tonight has been very sharp. Other times he has lacked the strike zone. Not an easy night to pitch. Very humid. Ton of perspiration on both the face and the wrists and the arms of Murano. Sunset a while ago. Dark skies above the yard. The 2-0. A fastball is a little low. 3-0. It'll be Hallback, Lumpoy, and Poteet two up in the bottom of the eighth. Cubs down 4. Trying to get this big crowd back into the game. Pitch on the way. And on the 3-0, Rujano does paint the zone. It is Jose Romero in the Cub bullpen right now. Alfredo started the game. And Jose could become the second Romero to toss in this ballgame for South Bend. 3-1. A dribbler off of the catcher foul. It's a tough hit on Poteet. And he'll need a moment to shake that one off. Home plate umpire Brendan Allman will go hand deliver a baseball back to Rujano as I caught the inner thigh there of Poteet. How did Kevin Gausman do, Brady, in his Cubs debut? Could you look that up for us?
16: Let's see, Gausman, he's still in the game, 4 2/3. He's allowed 4 hits, given up 2 earned runs, walked 1, struck out 3.
4: I'll take it. Here's the payoff, runner on the move. A bouncing ball to the mound, fielding on the big hop is Rujano. Miscommunication by the Cubs, nobody covering first base. Nobody was covering first base. It's going to be an infield single. Defensive mistake by the Cubs, a rare one. And it'll be Mercedes, his second hit of the game. Rujano did what he needed to. Off the mound, a big humpback chop was smacked towards Rujano. He was off the first base side of the mound, fielding it. And that's going to be it for Luis. So tough break for Rujano. That's the last batter he faces. And he got the ground ball that he needed.

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4: 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Big spot for Jose Romero. He'll just try and get the Cubs out of this inning. South Bend attempting to stay in this game. It is 6-2. Jose Romero, the year-long South Bend Cub back in 2024, missed all of last year with injury. He will make his fifth appearance this season with the Cubs. He has yet to give up an earned run in 5 1/3 innings. But he does inherit two base runners, both the responsibility of Luis Rujano. Colonels have runners at first and second. Two outs, the batter is Emmanuel Rodriguez. The right-hander Romero to the lefty Rodriguez. First pitch is inside. Rodriguez was at the plate in the sixth inning when he took a bases-loaded walk. That stretched the Colonels' lead to 4 at the time, and he can really try and put this one away in the top half of the eighth. Here's the pitch. Swing and a miss. Jose Romero, the second pitcher with the last name of Romero, to pitch for the Cubs tonight. Alfredo started 5 innings of 2-run ball. He takes a no decision tonight. Eli Jurzenbeck currently on the hook for the loss. Cubs have 6 outs left in the game to try and change that. First, they got to go get Rodriguez, who is hit by a pitch. He gets hit by the next delivery. The bases are going to be loaded full of Colonels again. Rodriguez ripping off the accessories, his batting gloves, and gingerly doing so after he was hit by that last delivery. Brian Meyer, the Cedar Rapids manager, along with their athletic trainer, Katie Lordy, are taking a look at this guy who is already on rehab with the Twins organization. Obviously, he doesn't want to face further injury. Well, Rodriguez is attended to. A reminder, for more than 35 years, the Hoosier Lottery has given back more than $8.1 billion to the state of Indiana. Learn more at HoosierLottery.com, and please play responsibly. Well, the Colonels certainly do have the chance to put this one out of reach. They're bringing up their home run leader, Eduardo Tait. He has 19 bombs.
5: Number 27, Eduardo Tait.
4: And Jose Romero has got to stay in the strike zone. The last time the Colonels had the bases loaded, Rodriguez drew that bags-loaded walk. 6-2 Cedar Rapids, the pitch. Nearly clipped Tait inside, ball one. It's 1-0 on Tait. Two down, bases loaded. And the pitch is cut through and missed. Tait does Romero a favor, swinging at a 94-mile-per-hour fastball way out of the zone. One ball and one strike now on Tait. Bases loaded. Here's the pitch. Low and inside. It's 2-1. Two balls, one strike on the Colonels' number 3 hitter. Jose Romero, the native of Venezuela, sets. The right-hander deals. Pulled foul, 2-2. Romero's got that knee-buckling curveball. That is his best pitch.

0: the Cubs can get out of the inning, they'll stay in the game at the very least. Down four. Romero trying to end the frame with the bags full. All runners lead. The 2-2. Swing and a miss. Strike three. Got him on a 96-mile-per-hour fastball. United Federal Credit Union strikeout. Well, the Colonels leave him loaded. Does that keep the Cubs in it, and does that spark a comeback? We'll find out. It's 6-2 in the eighth on WSBT.
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0: Cubs need to put together some good rallies right now. We're going to the bottom of the eighth inning. 6-2 is the Cedar Rapids lead. If the Colonels hold on to this win, they would go into Saturday at Four Winds Field tied up. Two wins apiece in this series. So we will find out what happens over the next couple innings, the future of this series. Michael Ross returns to the mound and gets a cut and a miss out of Matt Hallbeck.
3: Come play with me.
0: Ross, the former Samford man, that's S-A-M-ford, 18th round pick of the Twins in 2024. Tall right-hander pitches, and Hallback hits a looper to center, but right to Mercedes, who makes the catch looking up to the night sky, one away. Cubs just have not put together really a sustained rally. Their two runs in the fifth inning, remember, they were gifted the first run on the error made by the left-hander Dunn as Michael Hallquist stole third and Dunn nearly picked him off, but the throw from third base was wild. And then Jose Escobar smacked in another run on a base hit, but it took the Colonel's mistake to spark the rally. Here's Loom Poy, swing and a miss, strike one. Ross is putting together a much better outing than he has been accustomed to lately. He has given up three runs or more in five straight outings, including eight runs surrendered on July 19th against Beloit. Next one's up and away. It's 1-1. 6-2 Colonels. Cedar Rapids is doubling up the Cubs in the hit department. 8-4. Colonels have made the game's only error. That was that Hallquist play. Next delivery. A little low on a change, 2-1. And if the Cubs are going to make this comeback down to their last five outs of the game, the bottom third of the lineup must contribute. This is the six-man Loom Poy, followed by Poteet next. The next one, foul back, 2-2 on Loom Poy. Ross works off that first base side. Twists and turns for the 2-2 to Loom Poy. Swing and a miss. Cubs have been able to do nothing against Ross. He worked a perfect seventh inning. First two are gone in the eighth, and here is Poteet.
4: Catcher number 21, Logan Poteet.
0: Poteet. Cross works to Poti, right on right. Ground ball to third, backhanded at the corner by Lugo. Cross field throw on the money, and another perfect inning by Ross. We'll go to the ninth. It's 6-2 Colonels on Sports Radio WSBT.
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0: to the ninth inning. Jose Romero will start his first fresh inning. Romero got the Cubs out of that bases-loaded jam from last frame in the eighth. But at the plate, the Cubs just have not put together that sustained rally needed to get back in this game since going down 6-2. That was after the top half of the sixth inning. J.P. Smith, the second up first, to look at a Romero strike. Middle of the order for the Colonels. Smith has been on twice. He scored one of the four runs for Cedar Rapids in the sixth inning. And he looks at a slider from Romero low in the dirt. Since Romero got the Cubs out of the eighth unscathed, that means Luis Rujano is credited with two scoreless innings in his relief appearance, although Rujano was on the mound for that bases-loaded walk in the sixth inning. That run was charged to Eli Jurzenbeck. Breaking pitch is outside, 2-1. So Jurzenbeck remains on the hook. Cubs have got to rally in the ninth if they're going to save Jurzenbeck from a defeat tonight. The 2-1. Up and inside, going matrixing away was Smith. 3-1 on the cleanup man for Cedar Rapids. Just glancing at the Myrtle Beach score, Brady will tell you more about it in their doubleheader a little bit later. 6-1 Pelicans in the top of the fifth inning, and just a couple guys in that lineup for the Pelicans of note. The pitch. Romero has walked the leadoff man as Smith walks for a second time. Caden Sorrell, the second round pick of the Cubs this year out of Texas A&M, 1-for-3 with a run scored and an RBI. He's hitting 300 in his first week in pro baseball. And then Ethan Conrad, the first-round pick last year out of Wake Forest. Conrad's batting average is just 163, but he's putting it together. Conrad with a base hit, a walk, and a run scored already in that game. So those are two names to keep an eye on. Obviously, speculation here, but those are two names that could very well be playing in South Bend by the middle of this month. Here's a ground ball smacked out to second. Holmquist has got it. Throw to second for one. That's all the Cubs will get. Cepeda covering the bag up the middle. He made no relay toss to first. Jason Bass is aboard on the fielder's choice. It goes 4-6. Smith is out at second. There's one down in the ninth. It's 6-2 Colonels. It's now 7-1 Pelicans. They continue to add up.
1: Quinn McDaniel.
0: Brady will have more breakdowns of all of those games in the Cubs Oregon, the Midwest League later on. Here's Romero to Quinn McDaniel, first one outside. Romero works off that first base side. The big right-hander pitching. Fastball did not get the call outside and low. It is 2-0. Now the Cedar Rapids bullpen is quiet, so they're going to rely on Michael Ross to get the final three outs. Ross has worked back-to-back perfect innings. In total, 3 1/3 scoreless for him. Next one's outside. And as mentioned, Ross, he had given up 3 or more runs in 5 straight outings entering tonight. He's still got some more work to do, but this has been a massive rebound outing for that right-hander. 3-0 on McDaniel. Romero kicks and finds the zone. Top of it, 3-1 on McDaniel. If you had not heard earlier, 2024 South Bend Cup, Brett Bateman making his big league debut tonight in Philadelphia for the Blue Jays. The 3-1, inside and high, ball four, second walk of the inning. Bateman's first big league hit, a double off of Zach Wheeler. As the Blue Jays lead the Phillies 3-2 in the bottom of the fourth inning. Bateman with a base hit, a run and a walk, typical Brett Bateman stat line. Henry Hack, the Cubs pitching coach, will call time and go to the mound. As mentioned, Bateman, the second former South Bend Cub to make his MLB debut this week. Christian Franklin did so earlier in the week with the Orioles. And just checking the big league score for the Cubs, it's 4-2 in the top of the seventh. Cubs lead is Brady talked about, Kevin Gausman, his Cubs debut. Still going, six innings of two-run ball. Quality start for Kevin Gausman in his Cub debut. That's pretty good. Two hits for Michael Busch. And a hit apiece for PCA, Seiya Suzuki, Carson Kelly, and Pedro Ramirez. Pedro was a teammate of Brett Bateman on that 2024 Cubs team. First pitch from Romero after the mound visit is high and away to Jose Salas, who threw the wrench in this game. The three-run home run in the top of the sixth inning currently is the difference that Salas smacked. It was the inning following the Cubs tying the game at two each. Next one. Swing and a miss. Chased a slider low, 1-1. And with runners at first and second and one down, Romero, if the Cubs are going to have any chance to rally in the ninth, down four already. They got to keep this right where it is. Next one. Called a ball outside. 2-1. Two balls and a strike. And the next delivery. Cut and a miss on another big bender. 7:05 start time tomorrow. Tyler Reedy's pregame show starts at 6:45 here on Sports Radio WSBT. Big left-hander Pierce Coppola will throw for the Cubs. He'll be opposed by right-hander Justin Mitrovic for the Colonels. Two and two on Jose Salas. He has scored two runs, walking and homering. And the pitch to the lefty. Runner stealing third. Salas slaps a line drive right center. Base hit, finding the gap. Easily scoring because he was on the move was Bass. Heading to third and running through a stop sign is McDaniel. He'll go back to third. A double for Salas. He has provided four RBIs in the game. And it's 7-2. Again, McDaniel went to third. There are runners at second and third. Now with one out for Andy Lugo. That is the first earned run that Jose Romero has given up since returning to the South Bend Cubs a little earlier this summer.
1: 33, Andy Lugo.
0: Cubs will have to bring the infield in now with Lugo batting. And runners at second and third. The first one is a fastball in there for a strike. And if you're the Cubs, you might have to start thinking about getting another man warm in the pen, but obviously the Cubs want to conserve their bullpen for the rest of the weekend. The kick in the fire. Fastball is high, 1-1. Second and third, runners lead, infield in. The next pitch is fouled into Poteet Smith on a curveball, and it's 1-2. Lugo 1-for-4 with a single and a run scored. Digs back in, red batting gloves on either hand, the 1-2. Ground ball, third baseline, foul ball, just to the left of the chalk. Cedar Rapids up 7-2. If they win this one, the series would be tied at two games apiece. And talked about this earlier in the week. You don't discount any opponent. The 1-2. Twisting away from an inside offering is Lugo. Even though Cedar Rapids, they are 8-31 in the second half. In this game, you must respect and come to play against every single opponent that you have. The matter is taking care of business, and the Colonels the last 2 days have shown they can compete. Here's a swing and a miss, strike three. Fastball gets Lugo. Strikeout for the Cubs is presented by United Federal Credit Union. Thanks to United FCU, who donates $5 for that strikeout to the Food Bank of Northern Indiana. And Romero trying to strand runners at second and third. He can do so if he can go get Ricardo Pena right now. And it feels imperative that you get Pena because the top of the lineup is next. And Yasser Mercedes on deck has been on four times. Two down for the right-handed Pena. First pitch, a wild pitch to the backstop. McDaniel will trot home to score. Going to third is Salas. It is 8-2. That feels like a backbreaker. So still two down. The only man on is Salas at third. And the 1-0. High and inside. 2-0. Two balls, no strikes on Pena. The next delivery is off the outside edge for ball three. Three and oh on the nine man. And the pitch. He finds the zone here with a fastball at 94. And the Cubs do have to start throwing the bullpen. Ethan Bell has just begun to throw. So would not think he'd be ready by the time possibly this at-bat finishes, and he won't be. It's outside for ball four on the 3-1. Pena, who was 0 for 10 in three Midwest League games entering tonight, has reached three times. And it'll bring up the guy that's been on four times in this game, Mercedes.
1: Center fielder and Hoosier Murray strikeout at number 17. And we'll see here Mercedes.
0: Mercedes has runners at first and third. Two down. He will look at a pitch up for ball one on the first offering. He still remains your Hoosier Lottery strikeout man. This is a game the Cubs have never led. It's 8-2 in the ninth. But this was a tie game at two after five innings. The wheels fell off for the Cubs in the sixth when Cedar Rapids scored four times. And the pitch is a check swing. They'll appeal on the check, and no swing, says the base umpire. Austin Maychak making the call from behind the mound. 2-0 on Mercedes. Second base is open. But you got to think if Romero does not get Mercedes right here, Ethan Bell would have to come in. But you would much rather save Ethan for tomorrow. Pitch in the dirt, 3-0. Three balls, no strikes in the pitch. It's a fastball strike at the top of the zone. Letter high, 3-1. Colonels 8, Cubs 2, top of the ninth inning. Here is the set and the pitch. And he has walked Mercedes. The bases are loaded, and likely Ethan Bell will have to come in here. But we will see what the Cubs want to do. And Romero is going to face Emmanuel Rodriguez. And take that back. Here comes Daniel Wasinger. Rodriguez had stepped into the box, so Wasinger makes the change. Ethan Bell will come into the game here in the top of the ninth. And we'll take a timeout. It's now 8-2 Colonels in the ninth inning, two down. The bases will be loaded next for Rodriguez on Sports Radio WSBT.
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0: 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Right-hander Ethan Bell is the new Cub pitcher. And Ethan is thrown right into the fire here. There are two outs in the top of the ninth inning. The Cubs do trail this game 8-2. But again, the bases are loaded. It is the third time since the sixth inning that the Colonels have had the bags loaded. Emmanuel Rodriguez, he has had an at-bat with the bases loaded twice. Each time he has walked. And Ethan Bell will work to him. First pitch inside. So it's already 8-2. The Colonels certainly have put their footprint on this game and have gotten themselves back into the series. After losing the first two games, they won last night in the normally scheduled contest after we completed the suspended game from Wednesday. The pitch. Inside ball two. All runners on base are the responsibility of Jose Romero. Two runs are in. And again, the Cubs will have that last chance in the bottom of the ninth, but this game has crept away from the Cubs. Here is the 2-0. Swing and a miss. Free swinging Rodriguez. Missed that one. It's 2-1. Emmanuel Rodriguez, we saw him back with the Colonels in 2023. He is down from AAA on minor league rehab. Still the number three Twins prospect. Two balls and a strike. Here is the next delivery. Inside ball three, and there's nowhere to put Rodriguez. Just about to hit the 3-hour mark of tonight's ball game. Got going at 7:06. The 3-1 delivery by Ethan Bell. Here it comes. He has walked Rodriguez, and another run scored. 9-2. Pena goes to third. It's Mercedes up to second.
1: Catcher number 27.
0: That run will be charged to Romero. Cubs pitching has walked 11 men in this game. That matches the strikeout total. It's a bit of a rarity. Cubs have done a good job this year of limiting the walks, especially out of the bullpen. But this is a game that has gotten away from the Cubs. The bases are still loaded. It's 9-2. And Tait, the left-handed batter, looks at a ball outside. One and oh. The next pitch. Caught in a miss. Tait missed it. He is struck out. So interestingly, this is the third time the Colonels have had the bases loaded. As mentioned, Rodriguez has now walked three times with the bases loaded. Tait has struck out twice with the bases loaded. Both times the Colonels had the bags loaded previously, he struck out to end the rally. The 1-1. Down low, ball two. As mentioned earlier, he is the Colonels' top home run man, 19 bombs. The 2-1. Fisted foul back to the screen, and it's 2-2. Lead for Cedar Rapids. The bag's full. It's 2-2. Tait digs back in. Righty to lefty. The pitch. Line drive, right field, base hit. One run will score. Station to station for every other Colonel. It is Pena in, and it is 10-2. Base hit Tait. 64th RBI of the year for him. Second time tonight that the Colonels have hit around, by the way. J.P. Smith will be the 10th man to bat in the inning.
1: Now batting first baseman number 46, J.P. Smith the second.
0: Here is Smith. He has walked twice and singled in the game. First pitch high and tight. That run also will be charged to Jose Romero, so all four runs in the inning. Guilty on Jose. Bell readies for the 1-0 delivery. This is right on right. The next delivery. Swung on and popped out of play, foul. Ball and a strike. Here's the next offer. It's over the middle for a strike, 1-2. Smith did not like the call, but that was squarely in the strike zone. One and two. Cubs still have one last chance after this inning concludes, but now 10-2. Again, this was a 2-2 game after five innings of play. The back half of this one has fallen off. 1-2. And the pitch. Fastball just outside. Nearly grazed the outside black. It was outside, though. It's 2-2. Two balls, two strikes, bags loaded. The pitch on the way. Swung on in line foul. So a lot of these Midwest League games tonight have followed a similar script. Cubs down 10-2. Beloit lost to Wisconsin 11-5. Lansing crushed Lake County 13-2. And in the ninth, West Michigan is beating up on Fort Wayne 14-4. There's only two games in the Midwest League where the game's leader does not have double-digit runs. The 2-2. Check swinging the ball low. No swing, Smith. 3-2. It'll be a head start for every colonel. Merry-go-round of colonels coming up here with the 3-2 delivery. And Bell will pitch from the stretch. Here is the payoff. Swung on, crushed, dead center. Trouble. Tracking to the fence is Loom Poy. It bangs off the wall, and it is a grand slam. It is a grand slam for J.P. Smith II, who has his third home run of the week. He had 15 at low A. This is a grand slam that's over the yellow line in center. That ball carried out of here, and Cedar Rapids has crushed their way to a 14-2 lead. It's a good call by the umpires. It hit off the ivy. Above the yellow line, there off the batter's eye in center.
1: Right fielder number 12.
0: It's a grand slam for J.P. Smith, who started this inning with a walk and now provides four more runs. Henry Hack, the Cub pitching coach, goes to the mound. So the grand slam will officially end the book on Jose Romero. Sadly, Jose, who had not given up an earned run in five appearances since rejoining the Cubs this summer, he is charged with five earned runs. Ethan Bell, who came on with two outs here in the ninth inning, three of the four runs on the slam are charged to Ethan. The bases are now clear. There are two outs. The batter is Jason Bass, who earlier in the inning reached base on a fielder's choice. He later scored on the double by Jose Salas. And the pitch to the switch-hitting Bass, batting left-handed, is inside. Bass is the 11th man to hit in the inning. Looking at a ball is Bass, and it's 2-0.
2: 14-2 ball game here in the ninth. 2-0 on Bass. Base is empty. And the pitch to him is rocketed up the right field line towards the corner. This ball is going to be gone. It is 15-2. Solo homer, Jason Bass. It is back-to-back bombs for the Colonels. This is without a doubt the best day of the second half for Cedar Rapids, who has had their struggles this half. But tonight, they have put it together offensively and also on the mound. As mentioned, this was a 2-2 ball game after five innings. It is now 15-2 as Bass leaves the yard. First homer in the Midwest League for Bass. He had 13 bombs in 78 games at Lowe. 15-2. The 12th man to hit in the inning is Quinn McDaniel. And the pitch by Bell is a strike. Cubs are in a spot where this may be Ethan's last batter if he does not get McDaniel. Gary Lubo, the Cub outfielder, is getting warm in the bullpen, and the Cubs would then bring in a position player on the mound. There's no reason to burn another arm in this game. Here's the delivery. Fouled back by McDaniel. Well, this inning, it's been a long one, and Michael Ross, who has pitched 3 1/3 innings for the Colonels out of their bullpen, he is throwing back in their pen just to stay warm. You see Gary Lubo for the Cubs in their pen. He is an outfielder and a position player, and he may be needed if Bell does not get McDaniel. On the 0-2, it's up and outside. 15-2 ball game. Just a game that has not gone the Cubs' way, and this series is going to be tied heading into tomorrow. Two wins apiece, and South Bend will try and hit the reset button over the weekend. Here's the kick and fire. Breaking ball is fouled away. One and two, the pitch. Ground ball to short, should end the inning. Cepeda has got it, picks it up, tosses in time. 12 men come to the plate in the inning for Cedar Rapids. They score 9 times. They're up 15-2. Cubs will have their last opportunity to hit next on Sports Radio WSBT.
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0: The last opportunity for the Cubs. This back half of the game has been owned by Cedar Rapids. The Colonels certainly have put together their best offensive showing of the year. 15-2 is your score.
1: Leading off the bottom of the ninth inning for your Southfield Cubs, the designated hitter, number 9, Michael Jericho.
0: 7 straight Cubs have been sent down by the right-hander Michael Ross. In that span, the Colonels, they have hit through their lineup 3 times. Just a lopsided game. These will happen through a year, but one you just got to turn the page on tomorrow, immediately. Got to flush it. Here is Michael Jericho swinging and missing. Jericho, Holquist, and Cepeda get one last chance. Please stay tuned for the postgame show. We'll get you a South Bend International Airport out-of-town scoreboard update with Brady, and we'll name our pegs player of the game. Here's the pitch. Jericho looks at a strike, and it's 0-2. Well, what a rebound outing for Michael Ross. Obviously, the storyline is the offense for Cedar Rapids, but Ross, who had given up 3 runs or more in 5 straight outings, he has not had a scoreless appearance since May, and he's been working on 3 1/3 shutout innings here. Pitches high to Jericho. It's 1-2. Big-time rebound outing for this guy, and he has brought it tonight without a doubt. So credit him for being able to shut the door out of the Colonel's bullpen. He's got Jericho 1-2. And here's the delivery. Low for a ball, 2-2. 7:05 tomorrow, 6:45 pregame here on Sports Radio WSBT. Again, it's Pierce Coppola going for South Bend. Justin Mitrovic for Cedar Rapids. The 2-2. Jericho strikes out swing. Good breaking ball from Ross, got him again. Game of the year for Ross, without a doubt. Game of the year for Cedar Rapids. Yeah, this is the type of game that can turn around a half for a ball club. For Cedar Rapids, it might be too little too late. The win tonight is only going to improve their second half record to 9-31. But it certainly can turn the tide of a clubhouse when you have a game like this. Here is Michael Holquist. Mike will look at a fastball at the knees for a strike. Holquist 0-for-1. He has walked twice in the game. And Mike was a part of the Cubs tying the game at the time in the bottom of the 5th inning. He stole 3rd. And a throwing error by the pitcher trying to get Holquist at 3rd. He never delivered the pitch. Was wild. Ball 2 on Holquist. High 1-1. Ball and a strike. The wind in the pitch. Low for a ball. 2-1. Cubs tied the game in the 5th on a RBI single by Jose Escobar. But then the Colonels went to work, scoring 4 times in the 6th inning, including a 3-run homer by Jose Salas. That still is the difference. The 2-1. Foul back. And as mentioned, the Colonels picked up 9 runs in the 9th inning. Just a game that the Cubs have got to flush and move on to tomorrow. The 2-2 pitch is tomahawked on a pop fly to shallow right field. Looking up to the night sky, 3 Colonels. There's a triangle of Colonels in the area, and making the stretching catch is the second baseman McDaniel in front of the right fielder Bass.
1: The shortstop, number 4. Angel Cepeda.
0: Cubs are down to their last out. Angel Cepeda will come up. He is 0-for-4. Cepeda stands in against the right-hander Ross, who tries to finish out the game. Ground ball foul. If Ross does, it would be 4 1/3 scoreless innings out of their bullpen. Ross's ERA tonight started at 7.8. Due to the prolonged struggles he's had on the year, is at 7.45 right now. Cepeda fouls another one. The Cubs are down to their last strike. And the pitch on the way to Angel Cepeda. Here it comes. Slider just missed. A little low. It's 1-2. Ball and two strikes. And now the delivery again. Cepeda crushes a fly ball deep right field. At the fence is Bass. He's at the wall, twisting and turning to make the catch with just enough room to close the game for Cedar Rapids. The Cubs go 1-2-3 and into their final three innings at the plate, and the Colonels win a lopsided game four of this series. Your fourth final score, 15-2. Probably the best day of the season if you're a Colonel. Both at the plate and on the mound, 15-2 your final. We'll come back with the post game next on Sports Radio WSBT.
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0: Welcome into the South Bend Cubs postgame show on Sports Radio WSBT. I'm Brendan King with you on WSBT Radio from Four Winds Field, where tonight the Cedar Rapids Colonels crush the South Bend Cubs. It's a final score of 15-2. That tonight is your Ford final score. With the win, the Colonels improve to 40-64. In the second half, they are 9-31. The Cubs lose their 40th game of the campaign. They are 62-40 in total, 23-17 in half number two. The winning pitcher, and deservedly so, is the right-hander Michael Ross. He was outstanding. His first scoreless appearance since late May. Ross works 4 1/3 innings out of the Colonel bullpen, allowing one hit, one walk, and he struck out four. Eli Jurzenbeck takes the loss. Jurz was on the mound for that sixth inning, where the Colonels reclaimed the lead after the Cubs tied it in the bottom of the fifth. Well, this is a game that was scoreless after four innings of play, and it finishes 15-2, so kind of a weird one. But again, it was a starting pitching matchup that featured some really strong outings for both starters. Alfredo Romero, his first four innings of the game were all in shutout fashion. And that's the line that right-hander Merritt Jones would post in his Midwest League debut. Four scoreless, two hits allowed, three walks, and four Ks. The top of the fifth inning is when the Colonels took their first lead. They utilized a leadoff walk against Romero. After Alfredo came back to K, back-to-back Colonels, Yasser Mercedes doubled. It was followed by a single by Emmanuel Rodriguez, and two runs scored. Cubs answered the bell, though, scoring twice in the bottom of the fifth inning. Michael Hallquist walked to start the inning. After a flyout to center by Angel Cepeda, Cade Snell also walked, and Michael Hallquist then created some mayhem on the base pass. He stole second base, but also stole third base. The steal of third resulted in a throw to third base by the pitcher at the time, Ross Dunn. He never threw the pitch. Instead, he threw the third to try and catch Hallquist stealing. The throw to third was wild, and Hallquist came around to score the run, almost like Pete Crow Armstrong did against the Blue Jays. The only difference, like Tyler pointed out, was the throw came from the pitcher as opposed to the catcher. Hallquist scored. Later, the Cubs would tie it on the RBI single by Jose Escobar, and it was 2-2 after five innings of play. Romero wrapped up his start after five innings. The top of the sixth is when the wheels fell off. The Colonels hit around in the inning, the first of two times doing that on the night. Leadoff walk to J.P. Smith the second. Another walk to Quinn McDaniel. Jose Salas then crushed a three-run home run. For Salas, that was the difference and the game-winning hit. But the Colonels were far from done. They would get one more run in the inning on a bases-loaded walk to Emmanuel Rodriguez. Again, heading to the bottom of the sixth inning, it was 6-2 Colonels. But the Cubs would not muster up much against the right-hander Michael Ross. He worked perfect innings in the seventh and the eighth. And then in the ninth, the Colonels added nine runs, sending 12 men to the plate, including back-to-back home runs in that inning. A grand slam by J.P. Smith the second. He has three homers in the series. And then a solo homer by Jason Bass to complete the back-to-back jacks. 15-2 your final. A day and a game that the Cubs would like to flush. But it certainly was a great environment at Four Winds Field. Announced crowd, 8,270. We'll take a timeout. When we come back, we'll name our Pegs player of the game. We'll get to Bernie Gallo's South Bend International Airport out-of-town scoreboard update. We'll tell you what's coming up tomorrow at Four Winds Field, and we will say so long. Cedar Rapids beats down the Cubs 15-2, your final score. 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Sweet for
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0: This copyrighted broadcast is presented by authority of the South Bend Cubs. It may not be reproduced or retransmitted in any form, and the accounts and descriptions of this game may not be disseminated without the express written consent of the South Bend Cubs. I'm Brendan King on Sports Radio WSBT. Your Ford final score tonight, the Cedar Rapids Colonels 15 and the South Bend Cubs 2. Time to name our Pegs player of the game. Let's go with the guy that was a menace on the base pass tonight. Big part of why the Cubs were able to tie it in the fifth inning. Let's go with Michael Hallquist. He'll be your Pegs player of the game. 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Before we say so long tonight, we'll get you a South Bend International Airport out-of-town scoreboard update with Brady.
1: Thank you, BK. Pitching was hard to come by in the Midwest League tonight as four teams surpassed double digits in runs tonight. One of those teams being the West Michigan Whitecaps as they squared off against the Fort Wayne Tin Caps tonight. The Whitecaps opened up the scoring in the top of the first with two runs. Bryce Rayner and Ricardo Hurtado both knocked in the runs in that frame. They extended the lead in the top of the second with an RBI single. The Tin Caps then broke the shutout with a Brian Wideman RBI double. But from there, it was all Whitecaps in the top of the fourth. They scored two more runs. Bryce Rayner again knocking home a run. They also got home a sacrifice fly in that frame. But the top of the sixth was the big inning for them. They scored five runs, highlighted by a three-run bomb to make it a 10-1 game. At that point, the Whitecaps would add on another run in the top of the seventh. They would do so again in the eighth and the ninth. The Tin Caps would get back three, eventually scoring on a throwing error in a Luke Cantwell two-run single, but the final score would be 14-4 in favor of the Whitecaps. Another blowout in Lansing with the Lugnuts and the Captains. The Captains, they actually struck first with a Jace Laviolette solo home run, but that would be the only time they would lead in the game. As in the bottom of the fifth, the Lugnuts scored eight runs. Pedro Pineda had a three-run bomb. As in that frame, the first two batters of the inning were retired. So all eight of those runs scored with two outs. Just an absolute back-breaking inning for the Captains. But the Lugnuts took control of things from there. They scored two more in the seventh. They scored three more in the bottom of the eighth. The Captains got a solo home run in the top of the ninth to make the score look just a little bit better. But the final score would be Lugnuts 13, Captains 2. Moving on to Beloit with the Skycarp and the Timber Rattlers. The Rattlers struck first in the top of the first, scoring two runs with a bases-loaded hit by pitch and a sacrifice fly. They would extend their lead in the top of the second, but the Skycarp answered with a run of their own, so no damage done until a two-run lead by the Rattlers. The Skycarp would tie the game in the bottom of the third with two runs in that frame. It was a Max Williams two-run home run that did it, but the Rattlers got the lead right back in the top of the fourth, scoring two runs. Luis Pena had the go-ahead RBI with a two-run single. The top of the fifth was a big inning for the Rattlers as they got a sacrifice fly. And then later on, in the top of the sixth, they scored four runs. Luis Castillo and Yannick Walter both went yard in that frame to give them a seven-run lead, a 10-3 score at that point. The Skycarp tried to battle back, scoring two runs in the bottom of the seventh. Starling Caba with a two-run triple. The Rattlers added on an insurance run in the top of the eighth to put a cherry on top of a six-run win. Final score, Timber Rattlers 11, Skycarp 5. Moving on to the final game taking place in the Midwest League in Peoria with the Chiefs and the River Bandits. The Chiefs struck first with an RBI single in the bottom of the second. The River Bandits then tied it up in the top of the third. Jose Cerise with an RBI single. But then the bottom of the third was kind to the Chiefs as they scored three runs. Ian Petrucci highlighted that frame with a two-run double to make it 4-1 Peoria. They just recently added on two more runs, so a 6-2 score. They're currently headed into the top of the ninth, so only three more outs to get for the Chiefs. Moving on to the Cubs organization, it was a doubleheader played at the low A level in Columbia with the Fireflies and the Pelicans. Game number one, the Fireflies opened up the game with four unanswered runs. It was two sac flies and two RBI singles that got it done for them. But then the Pelicans answered with five runs in the top of the third and the fourth innings. It was Ethan Conrad, the Cubs' 2025 first round pick, who highlighted both those frames with a go-ahead two-run double to give the Pelicans a one-run lead. But that did not last long, as in the bottom of the fifth, it was a bases-loaded walk for the Fireflies that tied the game at 5-5, and then they walked it off in the bottom of the seventh with a walk-off sacrifice fly. So 6-5 final score in game number one. Game number two still currently ongoing, but looking pretty

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1: Guys at the plate as well, and it was just all lookouts throughout the entire game. They would score 13. Smokies would only score 4, and that would be the final score in a 9-run victory for them. At the AAA level with the Indians and the Iowa Cubs, this was a comeback win for the Cubs. What a comeback win, but for the Cubs organization it was. In the top of the second, the iCubs scored 2 runs courtesy of a 2-run single. The Indians then took the lead in the bottom of the third with 3 runs. Tamar Johnson, Billy Cook, and Emmanuel Valdez all knocked in runs in that frame. Chas McCormick tied the game for the iCubs in the top of the fourth with a solo home run. And then the Cubs in the top of the seventh broke through with 5 runs in the top of the seventh. They walked 3 times to start the inning, so not a recipe for success for the Indians. And it was Owen Ayers with the big swing of the bat. He had the go-ahead RBI single. They would end that frame up by 5 runs, 8-3. They would tack on 1 more in the top of the ninth for a 9-3 victory for them. And finally, at the major league level, this game is still currently ongoing with the Chicago Cubs and the Kansas City Royals. This was, of course, Kevin Gausman's debut as a Chicago Cub following the trade deadline acquisition. In the bottom of the first, it looked rough for him as Isaac Collins got the scoring started for the Royals. But then the Cubs offense had Gausman's back, scoring 4 runs in the top of the second. PCA and Seiya Suzuki both had 2-run RBI singles to give the Cubs a 3-run lead. And Gausman settled in from there. He would end his day pitching 7 innings, only allowing 2 runs. He struck out 4 and only walked 1. So a good debut for the new Chicago Cub. Alex Bregman just recently knocked home another run to give the Cubs a 3-run lead. But the Royals battling back in the bottom of the eighth, they scored 2 runs. So as we stand right now, Cubs 6, Royals 4, trying to hang on in Kansas City. Cubs 3 outs to get. BK, back to you.
2: All right, Brady, thanks so much. 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First pitch will be thrown at 7:05 p.m. Left-hander Pierce Coppola will be the starting pitcher for the Cubs. 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My thanks to my broadcast partner Tyler Reedy, as well as Brady Gallo and our studio producer, Ty McBride. This is Brendan King, hoping you enjoyed the broadcast. 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We'll talk to you all for Game 5 of this series tomorrow, 6:45 pregame and a 7:05 first pitch here on Sports Radio WSBT. 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
4: Teams, they produced that 5-game winning streak, which ended this past Sunday when they lost to Minnesota. But here's how I'd break it up, and I think you would too as a coach, right? Is they got this stretch coming up, or they have roughly 10 games. You got to get to August 29th. Then there's the break for the World Cup. Now the Fever are losing two of their players, Clark and Boston, go away. But the rest of the group will get about 3 weeks to relax, take it easy, and continue to work together, because then you come back, coach, and it's 4 games. And 2 of those, quite frankly, might even be against meaningless in that. Minnesota, the final 2 games, might have already had the number one seed locked up. So you really need to be hitting your stride for the playoffs going, and once you come back from that break. So that's why I view these next 3 weeks as critical to set them up for where they want to be in the postseason for the third straight year.
5: All right, give me the scouting report for Chicago tomorrow.
4: Yes, the Chicago, first of all, will be down their second best player in terms of production this year, a rookie, Sydney Taylor. She's got a left groin injury. She's out. Skylar Diggins, who's really been unhappy in that situation. I'm surprised she was not moved before the trade deadline. Mm-hmm. She is

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18: 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I'm

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1: But we did lose two pieces, Coach. We lost Ty Stalvezine, an infielder who was playing second base for us. He went to Toronto on the Kevin Gausman deal.
2: Right.
1: Making his Cubs debut tonight in Kansas City. Looked pretty darn good, by the way. And we lost Mason McGuire, the young son of Mark McGuire, who was a pitcher, by the way. He went to the Angels, and Mason is now a member of the Angels. So we lost a very good pitcher. We lost a very good infielder. But I think, Coach, I've talked about this all summer with the people that have hosted this show. When you're a minor league baseball team, you have to deal with three things: injuries, trades, and promotions. We've dealt with all three of those things all summer.
2: Right.
1: And that's just a simple fact of the game. You must deal with all of those things. The Cubs certainly have. And, Coach, we're still playing winning baseball. We have the best record in the Midwest League, as we just talked about. Tonight went by the wayside a little bit. But still, this is a six-game series against Cedar Rapids. I've split the first four, an opportunity at a series win this weekend. So we'll just have to see how that shakes out. And, you know, it's hard to believe we are we're a month away from playoff baseball here in South Bend.
2: Yeah.
1: Cubs looking for their third championship in seven seasons.
2: But to go back, you know, you've had player movement. And that's life in the minor leagues. But it's also a situation that we've talked about from the start of the season, is that they're in a cycle now where the Cubs, South Bend Cubs, have some great young prospects, and they have a number of them, and that it's good that they have those numbers of quality with quality depth, because they certainly need it now with all the player movement.
1: Well, I want to dive into one name, Josiah Hartshorn, and he is the newly ranked Cubs' number one prospect, and he's been playing for us all summer. I do want to point this out, Coach. Before you went on your summer respite, we were talking about a guy all spring named Owen Ayers, who is a catcher. He started the season in South Bend. He hit 6 home runs in 11 games with the South Bend Cubs, and everybody said, "You are too good for the Midwest League, sir, and you are going to Double A." Well, he is now playing for the Iowa Cubs, and you can see him this weekend at Victory Field. So that's how guys can move along. Just to get back to Hartshorn, who I pointed out at the start of this answer, he's 19 years old, Coach. He's the Cubs' number one prospect. He was definitely in talks at the trade deadline. His name was being shopped. The Cubs chose to keep him. He is a switch hitter, Coach. He can play first base in all three outfield spots. And the guy's got incredible power. He's got 90 RBIs between low A and high A this year. He is in his first season of pro baseball, by the way. No first-year pro ball player in the country has more RBIs than this guy, and he's hitting 30 every day for the South Bend Cubs. So, hey, that's a good example of it, right, where the Cubs have Ayers at the start of the year. He's now at AAA. Hartshorn comes in midsummer. That's exactly how you fill a lineup.
2: I was a switch-hitting shortstop back in the day. And you don't see too many people do it.
1: No, you don't.
2: Mine was by accident. My brother was left-handed, and we used to all go. My mom and dad, my brother and my mom and dad and I, we would have dinner, and we lived close to my elementary school that had a diamond, and we'd dinner, do the dishes, and we'd haul out the bag of baseballs and stuff. And, you know, my dad would pitch, my mom and the other brother would shag, and my brother was left-handed, and he says, "Why don't you take a few cuts left-handed and see how it feels?" And so I take a few cuts. My dad was my little league coach. Next thing you know, I'm hitting left-handed and having a ball. That's what they say. It was fun.
1: Hartshorn kid, Coach, is 19, and he's making it look easy, so it's impressive to watch.
2: All right, what's up tomorrow? What's going on?
1: 7:05 start time, Coach, at Four Winds Field. Series lead, I should say, on the line with these two teams splitting the first four. So we'll see what happens. Our starting pitcher tomorrow, his name is Pierce Coppola. He is a 6'8" left-hander. That is 6'8".
2: I love it.
1: He went to the University of Florida. Not sure how he was not playing for Todd Golden, by the way, when he was 6'8", but he chose baseball, and he was a pretty darn good SEC pitcher. Cubs drafted him last year, and he's been with us for about a month now. So we'll see if he can.
2: So is he Randy Johnson or what?
1: Yeah. I think he's got a shot to be. He's still very young. He's 22 years old, drafted out of UF. So guy's got a good shot to be very good, and it is pretty exhilarating to watch him work just with that 6'8" frame. You know, he's a guy that

0: program. We have selected a winner for our free-for-all Friday caller of the week, and we will tell you who that is in just a few minutes, because as promised, the betting slip comes first. It's time for tonight's Grahams Gamblin'.
1: Sitting back, count money all day, you know.
2: It's time for Grahams Gamblin'. 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
0: Let's revisit what we've already bet on first before getting to future bets. Will Dalton, you and I were at the Wyndham Championship, the PGA Tour in Greensboro.

0: 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She puts up a three. 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
1: Now, the latest forecast from the WSBT Weather Center.
20: Skies will remain cloudy overnight and we'll see showers and even some thunderstorms by Thursday morning. Thursday throughout the day, we'll see scattered showers and thunderstorms. It won't rain all day, but it will be humid. High temperatures make their way into the upper 70s. We return to the 80s on Friday with shower and storm chances lingering even into the weekend. I'm WSBT 22 meteorologist Lynette Grant.
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2: Now, the latest forecast from the WSBT Weather Center.
12: Skies will remain cloudy overnight and we'll see showers and even some thunderstorms by Thursday morning. Thursday throughout the day, we'll see scattered showers and thunderstorms. It won't rain all day, but it will be humid. High temperatures make their way into the upper 70s. We return to the 80s on Friday with shower and storm chances lingering even into the weekend. I'm WSBT 22 meteorologist Lynette Grant.
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6: Now, the latest forecast from the WSBT Weather Center.
21: Warm and muggy today with partly cloudy skies and highs in the low 80s. A stray afternoon shower can't be ruled out. Mostly clear and quiet tonight. Lows near 60. Warm to the low 80s again tomorrow. Scattered storms possible Sunday evening. Warm and muggy most of the week ahead with highs in the low 80s most days. Better chances for stronger storms arrive Monday. I'm WSBT 22 meteorologist Jessica Burns.

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1: I'm not going to lie to you. I know it's NFL training camp and we got all that. I can't wait for the NBA season. I'm at Nick Eschew on all the socials, streaming on my YouTube channel as well. So look, LeBron to Sixers, it's kind of settled down to a point, but he's out working out. You know, we're getting involved with the team now. They introduced Jaylen Brown, all these things. And, you know, Rich Paul, I guess, told ESPN's Ramona Shelburne that LeBron basically didn't want to go back to Miami or Cleveland. He didn't want to go through, like, the risk of old memories and changing things up. And I don't know, you know, you get these narratives and why a player wants to return or doesn't. And it's like, you know what? It kind of makes sense. I,

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1: Now, the latest forecast from the WSBT Weather Center.
9: Warm and muggy today with partly cloudy skies and highs in the low 80s. A stray afternoon shower can't be ruled out. Mostly clear and quiet tonight, lows near 60. Warm to the low 80s again tomorrow. Scattered storms possible Sunday evening. Warm and muggy most of the week ahead with highs in the low 80s most days. Better chances for stronger storms arrive Monday. I'm WSBT 22 meteorologist Jessica Burns.

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1: Now, we certainly talk a lot about running back money right now after what's happened over the last couple of days, but, you know, there's always a questionable contract that's signed in any sport. It doesn't mean that every running back is guaranteed to have success after they sign these big deals as well, right? I'm at Nick Eschew on the socials. Streaming live on YouTube as well. You know, Anthony Davis wants an extension. Doesn't really want it with the Wizards, but, like, wants an extension, right? The thing about Anthony Davis is it's always going to be a frustrating career, right? We were looking back on J.J. McCarthy or, you know, Michael Penix Jr., these guys. Like, what could the ceiling be if they actually stay healthy? They haven't stayed healthy so far in their careers. It's going to limit their career. I mean, injuries have limited Anthony Davis's career. And he still had what's going to be a Hall of Fame career. But he has constantly dealt with those just nagging injuries, those injuries that come out of nowhere. Or quite frankly, it was one of those ones where you just sit there and watch a game and go, you know, it's been a while since Anthony Davis has left a game limping. I think it's probably going to happen at some point. But look at where his career has gone over the last 2 years. I mean, he's involved in the worst trade in NBA history that came out of nowhere. That shocked everybody. If you were shocked by the Luka Doncic trade of the Lakers, don't you think that Anthony Davis was too? Because he was a part of that. And then out of the blue, right again, the Mavs trade him to the Wizards, and he's like, the Wizards, this team's not trying to win. He doesn't actually play, and he wants to play for a contender. Now, the Wizards are a team that's, you know, they're a team that's at the next step, right? Should be a playoff team next year, had the number one overall pick, actually relevant in the NBA again now. Anthony

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5: Now, the latest forecast from the WSBT Weather Center.
6: Warm and muggy today with partly cloudy skies and highs in the low 80s. Stray afternoon shower can't be ruled out. Mostly clear and quiet tonight, lows near 60. Warm to the low 80s again tomorrow. Scattered storms possible Sunday evening. Warm and muggy most of the week ahead with highs in the low 80s most days. Better chances for stronger storms arrive Monday. I'm WSBT 22 meteorologist Jessica Burns.

0: I continue to swat on screen. I just killed one on my arm. That's absolutely disgusting. But no, Clint Kubiak, obviously, probably not thrilled. But if I'm being honest, if you're Clint, I kind of like it. I like the mentality and the reaction from Kirk. Okay, you're going to hit me on my arm. You're going to try to invoke a reaction out of me. I'm going to give it to you, big bad Max Crosby. And I know Max Crosby probably is one of the toughest dudes in America. Like, I'm just going to assume that. And I'm probably right. For Kirk Cousins to stand up to him, I feel like he probably gained the respect of the entire Raiders locker room yesterday. Because let's be real, I wonder how many guys in that Raider locker room actually wanted Kirk to start. You drafted a quarterback, 1-1 overall in Fernando Mendoza, and he's not starting. But Kirk Cousins is, and he's starting, and he's grabbing jerseys, and he's yapping, and he's popping his cash money. I love it. That's the good part of this if you're the Raiders. The bad part of this is you're the Raiders. It's Max Crosby. What the hell are you doing? Honestly. Did someone lace your cigar before practice, pal? You know better. You've been playing football since you were damn near in diapers. And at every level, the quarterback is no-go in practice. I don't care if it's Pop Warner. I don't care if it's high school. I don't care if it's college. I don't care if it's the NFL. Your ass know better than to touch the quarterback. And to be a veteran on the team participating in that behavior, you're lucky it's Kirk Cousins and not someone else that has a little bit more kahunas, Max Crosby. What a joke. I would have been pissed. And if you're Clint Kubiak, to me, you maybe missed the golden opportunity. You want to assert your dominance and show the team that you're not going like that? I'm going to throw Max Crosby's ass off the practice field. There's a certain standard that we have here at practice with the Raiders. You're not upholding it. You're not. When I read this headline, I almost thought I was being bamboozled. Because you know AI has just infiltrated everything. It's infiltrated Elon's X, the Meta apps, and all that. You can't scroll on your timeline and not see a video that has some sort of AI to it. You can't. So when I first read the headline, I thought it was AI because Kirk's a lover, not a fighter, guys. We know Kirk's not a fighter. Mister, you like that? I was stunned by it, baby. I was. I could not believe what I was reading. But I do think if it's the Las Vegas Raiders, like I said, there's a silver lining to this. One, I'm pissed at Max Crosby because he knows better. But then two, if I was looking for another reason as to why Kirk Cousins should be the starter, maybe that's it. He's tough. Everybody's going to follow that. Because if the quarterback's not taking any crap from anybody, then why should you? It's kind of how I look at this. More details on the situation. Max Crosby, this is a quote from him at the beginning of camp. When you get out there and the bullets are flying, I'm not thinking about not finishing the play. That's just not my nature. That's something I've been dealing with my whole career. It's not easy. So according to Ryan McFadden of ESPN, wasn't the only scuffle that we had out at Raiders practice yesterday. D lineman Jonah Lelu punched second-year right guard Caleb Rogers earlier in practice. So, hey, things are getting spicy out in Vegas with the Raiders, and I love it because that's the mentality that new head coach Clint Kubiak, who comes from Seattle, who we wouldn't categorize as soft, that's the mentality that he is bringing from Seattle to Vegas. And if you're a Raider fan, honestly, I know I'm sitting here getting on Max Crosby. I would have threw him off the practice field. I wouldn't play that. And I wouldn't throw him off the practice field because, like, oh, he's a bad apple. And coaching, man, there's messaging that goes on. What sort of message are you sending to the rest of the team if Max can break a rule that we know damn well he knows better than not to break? What message are you sending? Where is the standard? Every business, every corporation, every team. If you do not establish a set of standards from the jump street, you cannot be upset later on when expectations are not met. It's the reality. I don't care if you work at Home Depot. I don't care if you're a bank teller. I don't care if you're a contractor. I don't care if you're a defensive end. If the leadership within your organization doesn't set a standard and hold guys to it, you can't get upset down the line when guys don't meet expectations. It's just the reality of it. It's just the reality of it. The good thing for the Las Vegas Raiders, no one has expectations for them. A majority of the country expects them to suck. And that just is what it is. But Clint Kubiak, I would say, for damn sure, to me at least, missed a golden opportunity to really gain the respect of his locker room, if I'm being honest. Maybe throwing him off the practice field. No, it wouldn't have been excessive at all. I almost walked it back. I was going to say, well, maybe throwing him off the practice field would have been a little over the top. No, you can't touch the quarterback. You can't. The irony of this conversation, right, that we just had, is that it kind of segues us back to what we started off with, talking about the quarterback situation in Cleveland here with the Browns. Practice in a game is so much different than one another at the quarterback spot that I don't know how you can make a judgment or a decision on a quarterback competition without seeing the guys in game. It's just the reality of it, man. It is just the reality of it. 310-840-4910 is the number here on Saturday Morning Sports with the youngest in charge and Willingham. A lot more to get to here on this Saturday morning. We are at the final stop of our Westwood One Sports Night training camp tour out in Berea, Ohio, home of the Cleveland Browns. I've been out at practice for the Cleveland Browns. I was there yesterday. I'll be out there again this afternoon. They're getting ready to practice at about 1:30 p.m. Eastern time. Make sure, as I keep saying, guys, make sure you subscribe to Westwood One Sports Night on YouTube for our exclusive training camp content. And if you want to keep the conversation rolling off air with me, same handle on each and every social media platform. It is at NELL_BTP. We got a lot more to get to here in the final 2 hours of the show. We're going to dip our toes back in the water of college football as a bunch of guys declaring themselves eligible for the 2026 season as they use that granted fifth year of eligibility. We'll give you the ramifications on all that as we roll throughout the show. But I do want to get into this coming up on the other side of the break. The Hall of Fame game Thursday night between the Carolina Panthers and the Arizona Cardinals. I'll be real. Thursday night, this past Thursday, was probably the first time I watched and in pretty much every snap of a Hall of Fame game in my life, unless my Redskins were playing in it. If you're a Cardinals fan out there, ladies and gentlemen, and if you're a Panthers fan, there are plenty of things to be excited about after watching your two teams play and kick off the NFL season. But I want to double-click on the Arizona Cardinals here real quick. A team that looks like they have no future after Thursday night, maybe they do. I'll give you the details next.
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2: Now, the latest forecast from the WSBT Weather Center.
12: Warm and muggy today with partly cloudy skies and highs in the low 80s. A stray afternoon shower can't be ruled out. Mostly clear and quiet tonight, lows near 60. Warm to the low 80s again tomorrow. Scattered storms possible Sunday evening. Warm and muggy most of the week ahead with highs in the low 80s most days. Better chances for stronger storms arrive Monday. I'm WSBT 22 meteorologist Jessica Burns.

0: All right, one final segment to go. Here on Saturday Morning Sports with the youngest in charge, and Willingham. The inflammation, am I allowed to call it inflammation? Or should I just say swelling, Carlos? But what sounds better? The inflammation in my eye.
1: Allergy.
0: The swelling in my eye. The allergy in my eye has subsided quite a bit to where it almost looks totally normal now. There's a little bit of puffiness. But shout out to Benadryl, baby. Shout out to my guy Ty Fish providing me the Benadryl. I mean, it was just a very eventful evening last night. Because my friend is a positive dude, and it took me about 40 minutes to actually look myself to see what my eye looked like. I was asking him, bro, it's got to be red. I feel it because I know I've been itching it. And he goes, yeah, it's actually not as red as you think. It's actually not as bad as you think. I eventually look at myself on my Snapchat app on my phone, and I damn near dropped my cell phone. So there's that. I'm back, though. I don't even know if I'm going to have to wear the shades out at practice today. That's what I was worried about. I don't care about you all in the live stream making fun of me. Just being out at Browns practice with a swollen eye, people are going to think I gave the wrong quarterback take and someone beat me up over it.
2: What do you think Shador Sanders is going to like? Be like, bro, what are you doing?
0: I don't care what Shador thinks. I don't even think Shador cares what Shador thinks, if I'm being honest. But no, I wanted to get to something that Michael Porter Jr. said. Michael Porter Jr.,

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1: The low 60s. Another warm, muggy day tomorrow. Highs Sunday, low 80s. Scattered showers and storms expected Sunday afternoon and evening, some of which could be stronger with damaging winds. Each day this week will be spent in the low 80s with high humidity. I'm WSBT 22 meteorologist Jessica Burns.
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0: arm once. He did it twice during a team period. Cousins then got upset and got in Max Crosby's face. At first, Clint Kubiak said, the new head coach of the Raiders, this isn't that big of a deal, citing normal training camp behavior. Got to be smarter, though. But then he sang a different tune today. Kirk Cousins and Max Crosby held out of practice today for violating team rules, which means Fernando Mendoza gets first team reps for the first time as a Raider because of Kirk Cousins' absence. It seems that Max Crosby's days as a Raider are numbered, again. He's going to be moved before that trade deadline in October. That's what you should bet on right now. Wish there was a way to do that in Graham's Gambling a little bit later. It's clear he wanted to go. He's made that known that he wanted to be traded. Vegas was ready to move on. They did trade him. But a few days later, the Ravens had the failed physical and the trade fell apart. And because of that happening the way it did, Vegas, it would not have been smart for John Spytek to move Max Crosby again until Crosby showed that he was physically right. Because you're not going to get the same value that you got from Baltimore after all the attention that's been paid to, what did Baltimore see? Is there something degenerative? Is there a problem there? What's the real deal? So in order to get the proper value that a player like Max Crosby commands, you need him to get on the field. All Crosby has to do is look himself for a few games of this season. And if he does that, teams will once again bend over backwards to land him because he plays a premium position. And not only would you have him for 2026, you'd have him for 2027 as well. And let's not forget that the Raiders are still a rebuilding team. Worst team in the NFL this past year. You drafted a quarterback number one overall, and you're not starting him right out of the gate. You're planning for the long haul of things. You have a new head coach, and your schedule, it's a gauntlet right out of the rip. You're in a division that features probably three playoff teams this year, the Chiefs, the Broncos, the Chargers. You're not winning right away. So if you're Max Crosby, what's best for your team right now and for him is to go elsewhere. But in order to get the proper value to make that make sense, because of what the Ravens did in the spring that was frowned upon, he needs to show that he's physically right. And what, don't know if that can happen in training camp or in preseason. Probably going to take regular season snaps to do so, but that's what it's going to take for him to get moved, and it does seem, especially after this week's occurrences, his days are numbered. It's time for these two sides to move on from each other. He kind of feels like he's in that I don't give a rip stage, like Peter in Office Space when the damn it feels good to be a gangsta montage is playing. It's a lot like that. During the week, I host a program called Westwood One Sports Night. It's me, and then it's also my teammate, Linnell Willingham, who the last few days has been out at Cleveland Browns practices keeping close eyes on the quarterbacks. Linnell will join us to tell us what he's learned next on the Josh Graham Show.
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0: He scores! He scores! A buzzer beater!
1: Out to Blake. She puts up a three. It misses! And the Fighting Irish are headed to the Elite Eight!
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0: Bowl 61 coming up. Sunday Night Football, Thursday Night Football, Monday Night Football. Did I say Monday twice? Sunday Night Football as well. The spotlight games that the league has. Let's go back to the phones, why don't we? Let's go to Bert. He's in Baltimore. Bert, what's a Hall of Fame, a moment, or a player in this Hall of Fame class that's special to you?
1: Man, how can Drew Brees not be everybody's, what he did for that city? I got a chance to visit New Orleans in 2006, and the city was just devastated. I stayed at the Ritz-Carlton in the French Quarter for $75. That's how in bad a shape the city was. I got a chance to go to Super Bowl 44 where he was the MVP, but my favorite all-time play of Drew Brees was in their first home game after Katrina against the Falcons, the third game of the year. They were not quite in the red zone. They ran a double reverse, starting out with a handoff to Reggie Bush, who flipped it back to Devery Henderson coming back the other way, but the Falcons didn't over-pursue. And Drew Brees was left out as the lead blocker on the right side of the field for the wide receiver coming back around the back end. He throws a chip block that takes out the cornerback's knees and who bounces into the linebacker, allowing Devery Henderson to just walk into the end zone. And I think that's just the perfect microcosm of what a leader and team player he's always been.
0: Great story. And also, I've stayed at that Ritz-Carlton as well in the French Quarter with my wife, who had never been to New Orleans a few years ago. And you're right. You just think about where that city was at and also how fragile the Saints were, potentially leaving to go to San Antonio and then coming back. Sean Payton and Drew Brees had such an impact. Bert, appreciate the call. Good to hear from you from Charm City. Do we have to, you know, we can get to the more of your calls in a second. Do we have to talk about these college football, these college sports headlines? Oh, the Protect Sports Act gets pushed to August. Of course it did. But that just feels like a political story. And the reason we're all here is to get away from that crap. Oh, the Protect College Sports Act. Nah, just, okay, fine. College teams bringing back class of 2022 players for their fifth season. Can we just get to playing games in college? Because the summer coverage, the summer headlines, it's just, ugh. It's gross. So, you know, we'll just put that aside. Put that in a separate box. And instead, it's the weekend. We're going to let our hair down and have some fun. More of your calls, 310-840-4910. And coming up, we have bets to hand out on the Cleveland Browns and Major League Baseball. Graham's gambling on the way here on the Josh Graham Show.
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1: 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And Jason Bass went back-to-back with him, ripping a solo home run down the right field line. 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
1: Four wins field. Just over 15 minutes from first pitch as the Cubs and Colonels head into game number five of the series. SpongeBob SquarePants night here at the ballpark. The Cubs are in some specialty auctioned off jerseys tonight. The yellow SpongeBob jerseys with the face of SpongeBob SquarePants on the front and some blue numbers on the back. And smartly, the Cubs have gotten to the Copa hats, the Los Cabritos Maldichos hats, to match the colors of that SpongeBob jersey with the yellow and light blue. 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First for the Colonels, under manager Brian Meyer, the center fielder, rather the right fielder Jacob McCombs leads off. Hitting second designated hitter, Emmanuel Rodriguez. The center fielder is Yasser Mercedes. He bats third. And the cleanup position, first baseman J.P. Smith the second. Batting fifth, third baseman Danny DeAndrade. And the sixth hole, second baseman Quinn McDaniel. Batting seventh at shortstop, Jose Salas. And the eighth hole, left fielder Byron Curio. And batting ninth, the catcher, Luis Hernandez. Again for the Colonels, McCombs, Rodriguez, Mercedes, Smith the second, DeAndrade, McDaniel, Salas, Curio, and Hernandez. One switch hitter, five righties, and three lefties in the Colonel order. The Cubs lineup card under first-year skipper Daniel Wasinger begins with shortstop Angel Cepeda. Hitting second, the left fielder Cade Snell. Batting third, first baseman and top Chicago Cubs prospect Josiah Hartshorn. Hitting fourth at second base, Jose Escobar. Batting fifth, the center fielder Alexi Lumpoy. And the sixth hole, third baseman Michael Holquist. Batting seventh, designated hitter Michael Carrico. And the eighth hole, right fielder Gary Lubo. And batting ninth, the catcher Justin Stramski. Again for the Cubs, Cepeda, Snell, Hartshorn, Escobar, Lumpoy, Holquist, Carrico, Lubo, and Stransky. One switch hitter, four right-handed bats, and four lefties for South Bend. The starting pitching matchup for tonight features a right-hander for the Colonels and a lefty on the mound for South Bend. For Cedar Rapids, the starter is Justin Mitrovich, and he'll go against Pierce Coppola, the

0: Big left-hander out of the University of Florida for South Bend. Mitrovic, a ninth-round pick last year out of Elon University in North Carolina, is 22 years old, 6'3", 200 pounds. He began the year with single-A Fort Myers and pitched very well down there in the Florida State League. 11 starts, 2.74 ERA with 53 strikeouts in 42 innings and two-thirds. At the high-A level, Mitrovic has made three appearances, two of them starts, allowing five earned runs in 12 innings and two-thirds. Walk rate has been a little higher. He has walked nine and struck out nine. In his last outing, a relief performance on Thursday, make it Friday of last week against Peoria, Mitrovic covered two innings and two-thirds, walking four and allowing three runs. He was great in his high-A debut against Beloit on July 18th with five scoreless innings, but has given up a total of seven runs in seven innings and two-thirds across his two appearances since. The starter for South Bend has been on a roll with 13 consecutive innings without an earned run. Left-hander Pierce Scapolo, the seventh-round pick last year out of Florida, makes his 14th start of the season, fourth one with South Bend. It's his fifth appearance with the South Bend Cubs. For the four-year, Scapolo has gone 0-6, but he has a 3.54 ERA, so the win-loss record is very much deceiving with him. 69 strikeouts in 56 innings. Only 35 hits allowed for Capola. He's a tough guy to square up. And in his last start against Lake County in that weird rain-shortened game last week when the Cubs took a 4-1 lead with four runs in the top of the eighth inning but had those four runs wiped away because the captains didn't get a chance to bat in the bottom of the eighth. And the Cubs lost 1-0 in a seven-inning game. Capola pitched five innings. He allowed just one unearned run as South Bend, again, lost the game 1-0. Not a ton of run support until Capola was done, and the Cubs got those four unofficial runs in the top of the eighth. Capola was also great in his four wins field at first start on July 26th against Wisconsin. In his first start at home, he pitched five scoreless innings. With four strikeouts, he was your Pegs player of the game. And by the way, Capola did not issue a walk in that start last week against Lake County. He'll try to keep it rolling against the Colonels, who put up 15 last night, including nine runs in the top of the ninth. Your injury report and out-of-town scoreboard update wrap up the pregame show next on Sports Radio WSBT.
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0: 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Six games were played, including ours. Wisconsin beat Beloit on the road 11-5. Great Lakes defeats Dayton 6-1 on the road with a four-run first inning. Lansing blows out Lake County at home 13-2. Captains led 1-0 halfway through that ball game, and then the Lugnuts exploded for eight runs in the fifth inning. West Michigan crushes Fort Wayne 14-4. Whitecaps have controlled that series so far at Parkview Field in an important series for the East Division second half standings. Peoria walks off Quad Cities after gagging away a four-run lead in the top of the ninth. What a finish to that ball game at Dozier Park last night. The Chiefs were up by a score of 6-2 at the end of 8 innings, and Quad Cities got 4 in the top of the ninth to tie the game and force the Chiefs to bat in the bottom of the ninth inning, and it ended up being a walk-off home run from Sammy Hernandez, a 2-run shot that won the game for Peoria. Another walk-off homer for the Chiefs this year as they have set their franchise record for home runs in a season 8-6 win against Quad Cities last night for Peoria. Tonight in the Midwest League, one game has gotten started already, and it's West Michigan leading Fort Wayne 1-0 from Parkview Field. Wisconsin and Beloit will play at 7:35 Eastern, Quad Cities and Peoria at 8:05. Great Lakes at Dayton and Lake County at Lansing will start around the same time as us in South Bend. In the Chicago Cubs organization, it was a series opening win for the Chicago Cubs at Kauffman Stadium in Kansas City last night. Cubs beat the Kansas City Royals 6-4 on the road. Pedro Ramirez hit a home run for the Cubs. Pedro with his second long ball at the major league level. And Kevin Gausman looked pretty good in his first start as a Chicago Cub. 7 innings with 2 runs allowed and 4 strikeouts. That's a quality start and a win for Kevin Gausman. Seiya Suzuki, 2 hits and 2 RBI. Pete Crow Armstrong also drove in 2 and scored 2. Michael Busch had a 2-hit game, and so did Pedro Ramirez with that home run to right field in the top of the 8th inning. Cubs and Royals go at it again tonight. 7:10 p.m. Eastern time, first pitch from Kansas City. Clay Holmes on the mound for the Chicago Cubs. He makes his Cubs debut. The trade piece acquired from the New York Mets as part of that deal that involved Jefferson Rojas earlier at the deadline. Holmes makes his Chicago Cubs debut against Seth Lugo, another former New York Met, on the mound tonight for the Royals. Series finale will be 2:10 p.m. Sunday afternoon from KC. In the minor leagues, AAA Iowa was a winner last night just down the road from here in Indianapolis. 9-3 win for the I-Cubs as they get 2-hit performances from Owen Ayers, Owen Miller, Chaz McCormick, and Ben Cowles. McCormick hit his 10th home run of the season, a solo shot in the 4th inning. Cole Franklin struck out 3 in his return to AAA. 3 innings for Cole Franklin as he made the start for Iowa. Walked 2, allowed 3 hits, and struck out 3 in that start. And the Cubs bullpen behind him did a heck of a job. 6 scoreless innings by the I-Cubs bullpen, including one from a guy we saw in South Bend last year, Vince Riley, who continues to throw it well in the higher levels of the org to help Iowa win that ball game 9-3 against the Indianapolis Indians. In Double A, the Knoxville Smokies took one on the chin against Chattanooga, the in-state rival, last night. 13-4, Lookouts beat the Smokies in Chattanooga. Drew Bowser hit a home run, though, for Knoxville in the ninth inning. It was a solo shot, Drew's 3rd of the year. Miguel Luceche, another extra base hit in that series. He was hitting a ton of home runs earlier in the week, and he had himself a double in last night's ballgame. Carter Trice and Edgar Alvarez also drove in runs for Knoxville, who lost that game, falling to 57-49 on the season. Single A Myrtle Beach got a double header in. They have had some issues with rain in Columbia, South Carolina, throughout the week. And the Pelicans split the double header, 6-5 loss and 14-3 win. And the 11-run victory for the Pelicans. 3 runs were scored in the top of the first and then 6 in the top of the 7th. Caden Sorrell, the Texas A&M second-round draft pick by the Chicago Cubs, hit his first home run as a pro to help out Myrtle Beach in that ball game. A couple more home runs were hit in that ball game by Myrtle Beach as well. They went big against the Columbia Fireflies, another affiliate of the Royals. Here in South Bend, the Cubs have just taken the field. We've got first pitch coming your way next on Sports Radio WSBT.
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9: South Bend Cubs baseball is on the air from Four Winds Field in downtown South Bend, Indiana. We welcome you on Sports Radio WSBT for SpongeBob SquarePants Night and the fifth of six games between the South Bend Cubs and the Cedar Rapids Colonels. Today should be memorable. The Cubs are in bright yellow SpongeBob face jerseys. SpongeBob and Patrick are here. And the series lead is on the line as we welcome you inside the broadcast booth. That's Tyler Reedy. I'm Brendan King. We'll hear from Brady Gallo as well. Big weekend for the Cubs if they want to salvage this series.
0: Yeah, if the game's as good as the mullet on the play ball kid we just had down there, it's going to be a good night here at the ballpark. Fun start and fun night, as you said, with the SpongeBob SquarePants theme. And Cubs have got to limit walks tonight. Colonels had a lot of extra base runners for the 15-run win last night. And then no big innings. I'd like to see the Cubs have one of their own early on in this ball game. And I'll have a third key for you here. It's based on the guy on the mound. Poop. Pierce over other pitchers.
9: Well done by you. Pierce Coppola is ready to fire his first pitch of the game. And it is taken high and outside. Ball one by the left-hand hitting Jacob McCombs. I guess the only thing that could be better, and we're glad Justin Stransky is behind the plate, but if Logan Potee was catcher, he could complete the first half of poop.
0: That's right.
9: Here's the pitch. Swung on and hit in the air to shallow center. The shortstop Cepeda shuffles out. He'll make the catch. Jose Escobar was in the area as well. And we are underway. 7:05 Eastern here in downtown South Bend. Again, this should be a lot of fun tonight. We are both SpongeBob fans. And the Cubs are wearing those SpongeBob SquarePants yellow jersey. SpongeBob's face is on the front with his big, bulky eyes, the two buck teeth, the three eyelashes. Here's a ball hit foul out of play to the left by Emmanuel Rodriguez. Also, appreciate the hard work done by Kaylee Sedlicek and the production crew, where on these theme nights, they always have the opposing players have a graphic on the video board of a villain from the TV show, whatever they're honoring. Ground ball to second. Escobar can't come up with it on a dive. It'll be a base hit for Emmanuel Rodriguez. I believe the first villain, Jacob McCombs, was the health inspector episode. And here comes Yasser Mercedes.
0: A good effort there from Jose Escobar. I haven't seen a lot of him at second throughout the season, aside from very early in his South Bend Cubs tenure. Just couldn't quite reach it. Rare base hit against Coppola. He has not allowed many of those this year.
9: Second appearance for Coppola against the Colonels. He made his Midwest League debut in Cedar Rapids back in July as he fires a strike to Mercedes, who has moved down to the three spot. He had been batting leadoff all week long. Rodriguez, who just singled, is on AAA rehab with the Twins. The pitch, outside. Those SpongeBob jerseys have the bright blue numbers on the back, kind of Bikini Bottom-esque. Cubs go with the white pants and the blue pinstripes, and their Los Cabritos Maldichos hats work perfectly with these jerseys. I really didn't think about those. Swing and a miss on the 1-1, it's 1-2. Bright yellow caps with baby blue brims. Can't beat it. Colonels go back to their red alternates. They're in gray pants with navy caps and helmets, belts, and socks. And here is the 1-2 by Coppola. Ground ball to short, could be two. Cepeda has got it. Flip to second one. Escobar back to first, won't be in time. Mercedes runs well, has a high-powered engine out of him. It's going to go 6-4 on the fielder's choice. Mercedes reaches. Rodriguez out at second. Two down, top of the first. No score for J.P. Smith, the second.
0: Yeah, Mercedes, one of those guys who can give you that want to see me run to that mountain, want to see me do it again. A lot of steals for him on the year. Impossible to turn two. And Coppola will have to go after J.P. Smith, the second, who has been the villain of all villains this week.
9: He's got Bubble Bass on the video board. Pickoff throw to first with no Jason Bass in the Colonel lineup.
0: That's the guy who's going to kick SpongeBob's butt, right?
9: Oh, you're right.
0: Yeah. It's Flats. That's his name.
9: The Flounder, right?
0: Yeah.
9: That's right. He's going to kick my butt. Here's the pitch. Hit hard, left center field, base hit, J.P. Smith the second. Mercedes makes the turn at second and will race towards third. Base hit for Smith. The Cubs have been unable to solve this guy this week, who came up from low A Fort Myers, hit 221 in 72 games, but had 15 home runs. He's got home runs over his last three games, and he is swinging it well.
0: Yeah, he's looking like quite the pickup for this Cedar Rapids ball club. Unfortunately, it looks like it's going to be too late to help them in a potential second half postseason push, but nevertheless, he has added to their offense.
9: Yeah, Cedar Rapids 9-31 in the second half, but they are not playing like a team that has just 9 wins in the half. Men at first and third, and looking at a strike is Danny DeAndrade. He did not play in the game last night. We last saw the work of DeAndrade in the normally scheduled 7-inning game on Thursday when we completed Wednesday's suspended game. He went 1-for-4. And he'll swing and loop a line drive at the right field line foul into the Cub bullpen. It's 0-2. Would you consider Karen, Plankton's wife, a villain? She's usually pretty nice.
0: Yeah, but I mean, well, it's hard to say because, you know, on one level, she is on terms with Plankton, but there's a lot of disagreements that we see between the two of them.
9: It's 0-2. And the pitch by Coppola. Swing and a miss, and he got him with some high heat. Good way to end the top of the first inning. Coppola's first strikeout. It's presented by United Federal Credit Union. Colonels leave men at the corners. Don't score. It's the Cubs coming up next on Sports Radio WSBT.
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9: from their half of the first inning. It's the Cubs' turn to take their first swings. Justin Mitrovich is the starting pitcher for Cedar Rapids. The 6'3", 200-pound right-hander was drafted in the ninth round last year by the Minnesota Twins out of Elon University. He'll make his fourth Midwest League appearance, third start, and he's ready to work to Angel Cepeda. First pitch is a changeup right on right that is taken for a strike. Cepeda, Snell, and Hartshore in the top three for the Cubs. That's how it's been all week. And Angel trying to respond from an 0-for-5 game yesterday. Really the first time he struggled since being put in the leadoff spot. And he will crack a base hit, actually cut off up the middle by the second baseman McDaniel. He'll toss on to first. Boy, off the bat, I thought that was going to easily scoot into shallow center, but it was a broken bat, little flare, hit behind the bag at second, where McDaniel was able to backhand it and toss on the run to get Cepeda in time.
0: Yeah, weird ball there, just hung up in between the middle infielders, and McDaniel shows some range to make the play, and up out Mitrovich and his first at bat.
9: He had 11 starts, as Tyler talked about, at low A Fort Myers. He always works from the stretch and deals to Cade Snell a strike on a breaking ball inside. But his three Midwest League games, two of them have really not been up to par. His first, in his Midwest League debut, could not have been better. Five scoreless innings. Here's the 0-1, taken high and outside. His last two appearances, though, have gone by the wayside, featuring a whole lot of walks. Coming into this outing in the Midwest League, his walk total matches his strikeout total, and he did not walk very many at all in his 11 low-A games. So we'll see how his control looks tonight. Snell looks at a ball low, 2-1. Cade gets the honor of having Patrick Starr as his graphic on the video board. Question is, who gets SpongeBob? Cade's been here all year. Maybe Stransky? 2-1. And the next delivery. Cade punches a ball on the ground. Right side, it's McDaniel again. Deep in the hole from the shallow right field grass. Throws out Snell. McDaniel has made both putouts in the inning.
10: Josiah Hartshorn.
9: Colonels defensively have Curio in left, Mercedes in center. The right fielder is McCombs. Danny DeAndrade plays third. Jose Salas is the shortstop. Quinn McDaniel at second. J.P. Smith, the first baseman, battery of Mitrovich and Hernandez. I should have known. The number one prospect gets SpongeBob. Josiah Hartshorn steps in, using his colorful accessories. And they pair well again with an alternate top for the Cubs. Change up is a strike. Josiah using a multicolored purple, orange, yellow, green, blue pair of batting gloves. Same color elbow and ankle guard. And he's got a Patrick Starr pink arm sleeve on the left arm. The pitch. Low for a ball. 1-1. When you talked to Josiah for your program story, did he say if he had any pets by any chance?
0: We didn't get to that, no. No pet snail, I would reckon.
9: No Gary the snail. The 1-1. Fouled back, 1-2.
0: Although I think we all know where the Gary the snail on the video board is going tonight.
9: Well, Gary Lubo, obviously. Cade Snell, I mean, that could have
0: I thought of that too.
9: Okay, right? Two strikes on Hartshorn, batting left-handed. He'll choke up on the bat, and Mitrovich delivers. Bouncing ball right side again. Fair ball into the mid of Smith. The first baseman handles it right on the chalk and finishes a 1-2-3 bottom of the first inning. Neither club scores in the first. It's a nothing-nothing game. Heading to the second, you're listening to Cubs Baseball on Sports Radio WSBT.
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13: 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They may even have some replica South Bend Cubs SpongeBob jerseys. Here's a strike call on a pitch delivered from Pierce Coppola, 0-1 on Quinn McDaniel. It was like Education Day. Some signs of April here in the month of August as Coppola pitches inside. Whoever the guy in front of us that is just belting it with the top of his lungs, good for you. The 1-1. Swing and a miss, 1-2.
14: Slipping right.
13: Yeah. We get well trained on the SpongeBob song on Education Days in April and May. Gotta just let it happen. The 1-2. Swing and a miss, strike three. Coppola has punched out back-to-back Colonels. De Andrade to end the last inning. McDaniel to start this one. Strikeouts presented by United Federal Credit Union. About 93 miles per hour on the sink.
0: McDaniel really flopped on the deck, dropped on the deck and flopped like a fish on that one. Back-to-back K's for Coppola. Swing right through it. Not a hard fastball for Coppola, but that extension he gets off the mound can make it come up on you quick.
13: I get the feeling as he continues to develop, Jose Salas punches a ball foul. Coppola's just going to start throwing harder. Another year in the Cubs organization. Cubs will keep him in the lab, obviously, in the offseason. And would not be surprised if he's throwing 95-96 on the reg next season. Pitches outside, 1-1. Squilliam Fancy Son on the video board in right center for Jose Salas. Ball and a strike, and the next offering. High and outside, 2-1.
0: Well, the Cubs certainly had the feeling of, oh no, he's hot, when they faced him in mid-July.
13: Yeah, Salas had the decisive hit last night, a three-run homer in the sixth inning as he swings and pops it foul, 2-2.
0: Run in three consecutive games against the Cubs, including a slam off of Coppola in that six-game pre-All-Star break series.
13: And now that's what J.P. Smith II has done. The 2-2. Sliced out to the shallow left-center gap. Snell on his way in. Cepeda, the shortstop, slides. Can't make the play. It's a Texas Leaguer base hit for Jose Salas. One of the former top prospects in the game, Salas, originally a Miami Marlin, traded to the Twins, has shuffled between high A and double A since. He'll single in his first at-bat here tonight. And once again, the Colonels have the go-ahead run on in a scoreless game. Byron Curio will come up, switch hitter batting right-handed. He is 3-for-8 in four games with the Colonels with a home run. Coppola checks on Salas. And the throw was not in time, obviously. Salas back standing in. No score, second inning. Shadows and Sun each cover 50% of the infield. The tall 6'8" left-hander Coppola again throws over, and Salas is back standing. Coppola is so tall that the torso of his body and his head in the sun, his pant legs are in the shade. So Two checks over already. Salas takes off. The pitch is a ball. Throw to second by Stransky. On the money, but late. Salas steals the base. His third with the Cardinals. And the go-ahead run once again is in scoring position. Nobody has more base runners caught stealing in the Midwest League than Justin Stransky, but even though that throw is accurate, just a tad tardy. And Cedar Rapids is going to have the chance to knock him in a couple times. There's only one away, man at second. That was a ball to Curio, so the 1-0 will be delivered by Coppola. And it gets past Stransky. That may be going down as a pass ball for Justin. Seemed like he got crossed up. Salas goes to third and will wait on the official call.
14: Please report to guest services. Robert Wears to guest services. Thank you.
0: Yeah, just grazed off that outside of the mitt and then the right shoulder.
13: I'd imagine that go past ball, but we'll see. Called a ball, it's 2-0. Infield now in, and this ball is fouled off of Stransky this time after a swing by Curia.
0: That is a pass ball, it looks like.
13: One of the few on Mr. Stransky this year. Cubs infield all with their shoe tops on the grass. Man at third. And the pitch to Curio stays inside this time from Coppola. It's 3-1. Colonels 15 games back in the Midwest League West Division second half. But they are not playing like a ball club that's riding in the caboose. They've been good the last 2 days. And on the 3-1, Curio looks at strike two. 92-mile-per-hour fastball from Coppola caught the inside black. And now it's gone full. Curio in a spot where a sacrifice fly could score the game's first run. Coppola trying to go get him right here on the 3-2. Swinging a dribbler over the mound to Cepeda at short. A run's going to score. Not even Coppola, the tall 6'8" man, can leap up to grab that one. The big bouncer will result in an RBI groundout for Curio. Salas scores, and it's 1-0.
0: Oh, we know Coppola can play some defense. That was one of the things we saw last week at Lake County. Made that incredible sliding grab in the shallow part of the shortstop's position, fading back on a pop-up in the first inning. And he wanted that one too. Would have been a tough arm angle to turn around and fire it back to the plate. So maybe for the better that the Cubs just get the sure out.
13: Yeah, long way to go. Top of the second. And here is the catcher, Luis Hernandez. They look at ball one outside. Hernandez, the Hoosier Lottery strikeout man. So if Coppola can K Hernandez right now, a couple lucky sections at Four Winds Field will win a free cash five coupon from the Hoosier Lottery. And the 1-0. Over the middle for a strike. So the single by Salas. He then stole second, reached third on the pass ball, and scores on the RBI groundout. Coppola from the wine fires the 1-1, and it's sent foul to the screen by Hernandez. It's 1-2. A little warmer today than it was throughout the day yesterday. 79 degrees currently at Four Winds Field, but the sun was out pretty much all game long. And all day long. The 1-2. Outside on a change, it's 2-2. Both teams took batting practice on the field earlier. A little bit of a difference from last night, too. The wind is not as aggressive as it was last night, where it was gusting out the left center last night. The 2-2. Fouled again. Flags calm in center tonight. Two balls, two strikes. A long-legged left-hander. Coppola gets his sign from Stransky, and he'll fire the pitch. Hold foul, left field side. Two balls, two strikes. And the pitch on the way. Tomahawked on a fly ball to right center. Lumpoy running in the gap. Lubo in the area as well. It's going to be Lumpoy with the call and catch. Flipping to a fan in the Hacienda Fiesta deck, ending the inning on the flyout. Colonels get the game's first run on the RBI groundout. It's 1-0 in the second on Sports Radio WSBT.
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0: 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See their menu at PegsSouthBend.com. Jose Escobar will lead off the Cubs' half of the second. Justin Mitrovich worked a 1-2-3 first versus the Cubs. And it's the middle of the order coming up. Escobar, Loom Poy, and Hallquist. Matt Hall back has tonight's game off. Likely we'll see Matt back in there tomorrow. And the pitch on the way. It's fouled back by Escobar. Jose using a bright red pair of batting gloves. They match SpongeBob's tie. That's over the stomach of that yellow jersey. And here's the 0-1. Escobar lays off a pitch up and away. As talked about, Mitrovich really struggled with command over his last two outings. After a 5-scoreless inning performance in his Midwest League debut against Beloit in mid-July. The 1-1 coming. Escobar lets it go by low, 2-1. Big gap on the left side of the infield. The shortstop, Salas, playing behind the bag at second. Nobody guarding that normal shortstop spot. The lefty Escobar waits on the 2-1. And belts a line drive right field, in position to hop and make the play is McCombs. Sunglasses on, that ball was spanked to right field at 106 miles per hour exit velo. Escobar hit it right at McCombs, who froze and then crept over a couple steps and leaped up to bring it down on the catch. First four Cubs have gone in order, although that's the best hit ball against Mitrovich so far. And here is Loom Poy. Alexi riding a three-game hitting streak entering this game after struggling in his Midwest League debut earlier in the week. He's got hits in three straight as he looks at his strike. Larry the Lobster for Alexi Loom Poy. Here's the 0-1. Swing and a pop-up. Third baseline, drifting into foul ground is DeAndrade. Losing his cap, makes the catch on the grass just as he was about to creep into the Cedar Rapids bullpen. Two up, two down again. And now Michael Hallquist. Cubs down a run. It's 1-0 Colonels. Mermaid Man for Mr. Hallquist. And here's the pitch on the way. Michael takes high and inside, nearly clipped him. Hopefully Michael Hallquist does not have to deal with the group known as Every Villain is Lemons.
1: Well, we got to get the word passed around. Need a hall monitor sound effect if he finds his way on.
0: There you go. The 1-0. Right on right changeup is inside for ball two. So if there's a mermaid man, that means somebody has got to be Barnacle Boy. It could be Michael Carrico on deck. The Michaels could be the superheroes. 2-0. And Mitrovich delivers. Fastball got him back into the count for a strike over the middle. 2-1. Two balls and a strike, base is empty. Cubs looking for their first base runner. And Hallquist flicks a little one bouncer out to second. They'll scoop past the second baseman McDaniel in the right field. There is the first base runner on the first Cub hit. Michael Hallquist single.
1: Just an easy swing, flick it the other way and get just enough on it. When McDaniel can't reach him, the Cubs have got their first base runner.
0: And the tying run is on for Michael Carrico. Ooh, who is Gary the Snail?
1: Whoa.
0: Upset. Hallquist at first for the lefty Carrico, who chops the ball slowly to short. Salas over to his right, scooping it up, throwing in time. And that will end the inning. Cubs get their first base runner. Can't tie the game. It's a 1-0 Colonels lead heading to the third on Sports Radio WSBT.
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0: The top of the lineup for the Colonels is coming up against Pierre Scapola. Here in the third, we'll get you a scoreboard update presented by South Bend International Airport with Brady Gallo shortly. It's 1-0 Colonels. Jacob McCombs, the leadoff man at the dish. Lefty to lefty. He sends the ball way foul up the right field line for strike one. Go ahead, Brady.
1: Thank you, BK. The Whitecaps up by 5 on the road against the Tin Caps. 7-2 score there. Captains up 2-0 against the Lugnuts. And the Loons shutting out the Dragons. 5-0 score there. And zeros in Beloit with the Timber Rattlers and the Skycarp.
0: McCombs looks at a ball. It's 1-1. Cubs will be in Great Lakes next week taking on the Loons.
1: That's right. Final game in the Midwest League yet to start. 8:05 first pitch in Peoria with the Chiefs and the River Bandits.
0: Here's the 1-1. McCombs sends it foul again. It's 1-2.
1: The Cubs organization at the low-A level, the Pelicans up 7-5 against the Columbia Fireflies. Double-A, the Smokies just took a one-run lead over the Lookouts. Triple-A, the I-Cubs 1-0 over the Indianapolis Indians.
0: That game about 2.5 hours south of us as the next one sweeps outside for ball two.
1: At the Major League level in Kansas City, Clay Holmes, the Chicago Cubs debut. The Cubs down by 3, Royals 3, Cubs 0.
0: 2 balls, 2 strikes. Here's the step back and the pitch. Fastball is high. Brady, did Clay Holmes, what did he give up for that 3-0 game? Just curious.
1: Let's see. It was a Jack Caglione solo home run, and then just recently it was a 2-run single by Josh Rojas.
0: Here's the payoff. Little dribbler with some English on it, back to the mound. It squeaks out to short where Cepeda scoops it up and throws the first in time.
7: Now batting number 44, that's DH, Emmanuel Rodriguez.
8: That was a strangely hit ball by McCombs.
0: Yeah, it was.
8: No question. That thing was darting back and forth off the bat. Very much got jammed.
0: One away in the third, and here is Emmanuel Rodriguez. It's a strike call. I think that might be my favorite clip of the show. Finland.
8: That's a good episode.
0: It's a great episode. Well, you know, there's more Doodle Bob coming. There's got to be. Here's a pitch high, 1-1. Any last words? Sorry, what was that? It's 1-1. That's got to be the clip when we're going for the win later, right? Any last words? Pitch is taken inside, 2-1. It's 1-0 Colonels here in the top half of the third inning. SpongeBob SquarePants night. in downtown South Bend as the next one is scooped out to shallow left field. Starting in the shade, creeping into the sun is Snell. He can't make the catch, and it bounces into the Budweiser picnic garden in left field. I think Cade might have misread that ball as he went out first, then came in. He made a sliding effort for it near the foul line, sprawled out. It went off of his mitt and into the Budweiser picnic garden, and it will be an automatic double. Did not look like a menacing fly ball off the bat, but might have had some more English on it as well.
8: Just ended up being a longer run for Snell than he thought. Ends up flipping off the glove and getting out of play. Another chance for the Colonels with a man in scoring position. They did a nice job with some help from the pass ball to get Salas around as the one-out base runner last time off.
0: It's 1-0 Colonels, and they're threatening again with the number three hitter, Mercedes, who looks at a fastball inside. So just kind of a lazy pop-up results in being a double. Colonels get a break. They lead it 1-0. And Coppola from the stretch deals. Dribbler to third. Squeaking past and going towards third is Rodriguez. Tag, slide, not in time. Rodriguez takes third. He kind of froze in between the second and third base bags, letting the ground ball go past him. He kind of also might have enticed Angel Cepeda in throwing to third to try and get the lead runner. Mercedes will reach first base, and runners will be at the corners with one out. And Holmquist also was late getting to the bag, too.
8: Yeah, it's an interesting gamble to take. It feel like a much maybe more proper play if there's nobody out.
0: Yeah.
8: But you've got a chance to make it two outs and have the runner being at third. Largely inconsequential save for a wild pitch. Don't want to second guess anybody that's played five more years of pro baseball than I have, but yeah, it's just...
0: It's a gamble.
8: Interesting
0: sure.
8: decision, yeah.
0: And now runners at the corners for Smith, who fouls this next one off of Stransky. And it's 1-1. Men at first and third, Mercedes ends up reaching on the fielder's choice.
8: Well, they should have played the shoe tying song for Hartshorn.
0: Yeah, there you go. You do the loop de loop and pull. Here's the 1-1. Runner on the move. The pitch is a strike. Stransky fakes a throw to second. Mercedes will steal the bag. And runners will be at second and third. Campfire song played a little earlier during pregame, actually.
8: It's not dark enough yet for the campfire song.
0: That's true. That's when the sea bears come out.
8: Right.
0: Second and third for the Colonels, trying to expand on their 1-0 lead. The Cubs infield is in, and the pitch to Smith is walloped out and missed for strike three. Coppola gets him inside fastball. That inner heater has really been Coppola's best pitch so far tonight. Strikeout presented by United Federal Credit Union. And Coppola a little closer to getting out of this with no damage. It's up to DeAndrade from a Colonel's perspective. Sack fly can't score a run anymore. Second and third occupied, two down. DeAndrade looks at a strike. Coppola's slider got him ahead in the count.
8: This is the 15-inning streak without an earned run on the line right here for Coppola.
0: Yeah, that pass ball from the previous inning kept it unearned. The pitch up and away, 1-1. Cubs have had just one singular base runner so far in two innings. Michael Holmquist singled. Cubs have not had a man in scoring position. Cedar Rapids has in each inning so far. The long-legged lefty, Coppola, trying to keep this at a one-run game. The 1-1. Uncomfortable-looking swing at another inside fastball. 1-2. Well, you can tell what the strategy is from Coppola.
8: Second guard. Yeah, DeAndrade. tied up by that one. Chance for Capola to make another pitch here. Strikeout two in a row. Get out of this.
0: Didn't know Marco Dingus was still in town. Here is the 1-2. Scooped foul. Can Capola get the Cubs out of this inning? First base empty. Runners at second and third lead. Lefty to righty. The pitch to DeAndrade is chopped over to short. Cepeda's got it. Throws low. Hartshorn digs it out of the ground and the frame. Cubs get it done, even though it was a little dicey. Cedar Rapids leaves runners at second and third. In the third, 1-0 Colonels on Sports Radio WSBT.
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0: 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Gary Lubo hitting eighth for the Cubs tonight. Takes his first AB. The pitch to Gary is up and away, and not the snail. We could say, Gary, come home. Be nice right now. Home run would tie the game. Here's the pitch on the way. And it's a bender in for a strike from Justin Mitrovich. It's Lubo, Stransky, and Cepeda due up in the inning. Cubs picked up their first base hit last inning. But have yet to have a man in scoring position. Unlike Cedar Rapids, they have had a man in scoring position in every inning. And the 1-1 to Lubo is hit on a drive.

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1: Mitrovic is ready. He works off the first base side. The strong right-hander pitches, and Stransky checks his swing. The appeal, and no swing, says Brendan Aumann. Cubs might have gotten a break there. We'll see. Believe they did.
2: Well, he might have foul-tipped it, too.
1: Yeah, same. No argument from Cedar Rapids. If anybody, the catcher Hernandez would have had the best angle, but he made no argument. The 1-1. Low for a ball, 2-1. Cepeda on deck. Stransky trying to set the table for the top of the order. And the pitch. Justin takes a ball up and outside. It's 3-1. Cubs down a run. It's 1-0 Cedar Rapids. Mitrovic gets his sign from Hernandez and brings it. Stransky looks at ball four. The ball also travels to the backstop, but nobody on base, so Stransky will take his base. For Mitrovic, that is now going to put his Midwest League walk total above his strikeout total. As talked about, at low A, he had just 18 walks in 42 and two-thirds innings compared to 53 Ks. So moving up a level, obviously he is trying to bite the corners a little bit more, and oftentimes early on in his Midwest League tenure, he has not been in the zone as much. Here's Cepeda. Angel swings and misses over the top of a changeup. Cubs with the tying run on. Stransky has swiped 9 bases. He has yet to be caught this season. Does not run a lot, but when he goes, it's usually successful. Pickoff throw. Might have deflected off of Stransky. And the ball rolls halfway up the first baseline. No, it hit the right leg of Smith, the first baseman. A strike on Cepeda. And Stransky again leads at first. Short lead for now. Takes an extra hop or two. And the pitch to Angel is that same changeup right on right. That is swung through and missed again, 0-2. Seen a lot of right-on-right changeups from this Colonel staff this week. Probably the best one was Reed Mooring, who started the normally scheduled Thursday game after we finished the suspended contest from Wednesday. He had a really good change going. Mitrovic also, it's really solid. The 0-2. Change up, called strike three. Changeup strictly gets Cepeda there. It's the first strikeout for Mitrovic. And here comes Snell. Let's see if Cade can find a gap and tie the game. Bunch of hitting room in right center. The right fielder, McCombs, extremely deep against Snell. There goes Stransky from first. The pitch is a strike. The throw to second won't be in time. Stransky is 10 for 10 stealing bases this season. Not a typical stolen baseline from a catcher, but Justin does run the bases well. Stolen base brought to you by Jets Pizza. So that might make it a little easier on Kane to try and tie the game. Jets Pizza. Stransky now leads up the middle. The shortstop Salas in his pocket. That last pitch was a strike, and the 0-1 drifts outside. Back in the game on Tuesday, Snell had a triple. The ball found the right center field gap. If he hits it in that same area, it's a surefire three bases.

0: The 1-1. Sent foul to the left by Snell, and it's 1-2. Cubs with the tying run in scoring position. Their first opportunity with RISP in the game. And 1-2 on Snell. He awaits the next delivery with two down. And checks it a ball low. He did not swing. Two and two. The set by Mitrovich and the pitch. Snell grounds it right side under the glove of Smith. Now picked up by the second baseman McDaniel. Throwing to first, Snell nearly tackles the pitcher covering the bag. But the throw is still in time. And it ends the inning. Again, Smith could not get to it. Sure-handed backup by McDaniel, the second baseman in the hole. That ended the inning. Put out goes 4-1. The Cubs leave Stransky. And we head to the middle innings. 1-0 Colonels. Tyler's got the call to fourth next on WSBT.
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0: 1-0 Colonels as we head into the fourth inning on Sports Radio WSBT. We welcome you back inside the broadcast booth here in Game 5 of the series with Brendan King. I'm Tyler Reedy. Shout out Smashburger, by the way. We got the Krabby Patty on SpongeBob Day. Unfortunately, the Colonels seem to have the secret formula. They've won the last two, and they've got the lead.
6: Yeah, but Plankton hasn't gotten away with it yet. He still needs to get out of the crusty crab. So I'm surprised you haven't dug into that thing yet.
0: Well, I got to show it to the camera. Don't need my bites all over it. Pierce Coppola looking for a fourth inning without an earned run tonight. He allowed an unearned run to score in the second. Stranded two in scoring position in the top of the third. Big left-hander faces Quinn McDaniel. First pitch left on right. And it's outside on a fastball to the Colonel second baseman. 6, 7, and 8 due up. Here in the fourth for Cedar Rapids. McDaniel, then Salas and Curio. The 1-0 pitch. McDaniel swings through it. A lot of swing and miss on the fastball from Coppola, including that one. And it's 1-1. Pierce threw 12 pitches in the first, 21 in both the second and the third. The 1-1, swing and miss on a fastball up again. And it's 1-2. Now the 1-2 offering. McDaniel flicks it back foul to the top of the screen. Still a ball and two strikes. Cubs won the opening two games of this series, shutout on Tuesday. The Colonels have responded to tie the series with two W's in a row. Another 1-2. McDaniel belts it down the left field line, hooking, sinking, off the pole for a home run. Right at the bottom of the foul pole, McDaniel hooks it out of here in the left field corner. It's his fifth home run of the season, number 3 in high A. And the Colonels double their lead. It is 2-0. Solo shot opens up the fourth.
7: Jose Salas, shortstop.
0: One of the shortest home runs you will see at Four Winds Field. It's 336 feet down the lines, plus the wall is taller than average. First pitch to Jose Salas, left on left, and he takes a strike on the inside corner, 0-1. So that's all for the streak without an earned run allowed for Coppola. It ends at an impressive 16 innings, 0-1. Salas leaves it outside on a fastball, one ball, one strike. Salas scored the unearned run in the second inning. Singling with one out and stealing second, taking third on a pass ball and scoring on a ground out, the 1-1. Salas waves underneath the high fastball and misses. It's 1-2. So the Cubs find themselves behind 2-0. They have not led in quite some time now. As Salas flings the 1-2 pitch back foul. Cubs did not lead in either of their last two losses. You have to go back to the very end of Wednesday night into Thursday evening. Suspended 4-1 win. Here comes a 1-2. Wave and a miss. Breaking ball. Gets Salas swinging. Fourth strikeout for Pierce Coppola. Another United Federal Credit Union strikeout. Thanks to United FCU, who donates another $5 for the strikeout to the Food Bank of Northern Indiana.
7: And it brings up left hitter number 24, Byron Curiel.
0: Byron Curiel will be the hitter after that beautiful Coppola slider. First pitch left on right. And Curiel lines it softly into left field. Snell ranges to his right and makes the play for out number two. So Coppola has responded nicely to the solo home run from McDaniel. And he'll face the Hoosier Lottery strikeout man at the bottom of the order, Luis Hernandez. He flied out to center his first time up. First pitch left against right. And Coppola misses the outside corner just low, ball one. 2-0 lead for the Colonels. They have out-hit the Cubs 5-1, scoring in the second and now the fourth. The 1-0. Coppola misses inward with a fastball. Two balls and no strikes. Pierce closing in on 70 pitches. Cubs have got a couple relievers starting to stretch out in that bullpen. 2-0. Flick the other way to shallow right. Lubo started even and then slides in to make the catch. Taking a divot on the outfield grass. Nice play, Gary Lubo, who reacted and made his break just in time to get to it. And handle it with a slide, a smooth slide, even though he kicks some grass up in the shallow part of right field. Coppola responds by retiring three in a row after the McDaniel home run. And the Colonels lead 2-0 in the middle of the fourth on Sports Radio WSBT.
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